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Well, howdy. It's a gospel show. I've been away for a couple of weeks. Anyway, I'm back. We're playing from Nashborough. I heard the Angels singing. Electrifying black gospel from the Nashborough label, 1951 to 1983. So I guess it's all going to be Negroes, is it? I guess it is. So far. So, Crossroads Singers, the last track. Sing till the power of the Lord comes down. The Skylarks, There Must Be a City. And the Silver Jubilee Singers, Since Jesus Came Into My Heart. And our computer has named all three of them so far. I think it must be listening into Pete Miles from 9 till 11 on PBS Sunday morning. It's learning. All right, let's press the button. Let's keep it rolling. It's wet out there.

Oh, well, stop. Great God, stop, stand, and listen. Listen to the story of Jezebel, her sins were so wicked. Jehovah got angry, her soul went leaping and jumping in a hell. Way back yonder in the olden days, you know John told Jezebel about a way to save your evil deeds, to trouble the land, repent for the kingdom of God's at hand. She got mad at John because he told about the gospel, told the servant to boil him in oil, but they tell him they got from the windows of heaven. He spoke one word and the oil wouldn't boil. He raised his hand, creation trembled, stamped his feet and time stood still. He raised his voice, looked down and thundered. John

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God done got tired, you got to go to judgment. Then they tell me John moved through the powers of the gospel, told the Jezebel the time was nigh, that on the book of life, the days were ended, the time run out, and she had to die. Then they tell me God walked in his footsteps, thundered, moved his head and his eyes flashed to fire, clapped his hands and death come jumping. Jehovah was angry, somebody had

You know you got to go to judgment to stand your trial. 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

0: The Baptism of Jesus, the Skylarks. Before that, Fireside Gospel Singers, Get Your Soul Right. The Flying Cloud Quintet with Jezebel. And Sons of the South, In My Saviour's Care. All right, what's happening in the world? Donald Trump. Apparently he can only have an unprescribed war, is that, if that's the term, for 60 days. So Congress is not giving him any money. So he said, no, the war's over. No, we're finished. It'll probably start again next week. What a wanker. Can't help myself.
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So get texting now, but when it's safe to do so, of course.

All right, we've got a bit of a back announce to make. We had a break in between some there. That was Sullivan Pugh, Give Me My Flowers. I don't know why it's just Bill Sullivan Pugh, because I could hear Iola there. Anyway, Sullivan Pugh, Give Me My Flowers. The Spiritual Five, I've Been Born Again. Radio 4, How Much I Owe. Fairly well-known song, that one. Where else did we go? Before the break, we had the Blair Gospel Singers, Got Heaven on My Mind, and the Swanee Quintet, It's Hard to Get Along. Oh, it's not that hard to get along, is it? Well, okay. Try and stay away from Donald.

All right. Excuse me. We did have, the Singing Sons, If You Ever Needed the Lord. Travelling Echoes, Looking for a Better Place to Live. And the Chosen Gospel Singers, Trouble of This World's Condition. You are listening to The Gospel Show with your Reverend Stu. If you're listening live, it's Sunday afternoon. If you're listening back, it could be any time. Unless it's a past. I don't know how that does it. I don't know. No, leave that alone. All right, we're going to swap CDs. Going to go to Gospel Alive, so they're live tracks. What we've just been listening to has all been studio so far. So let's change the channel, so to speak. Hang on, got to turn it on.

0: Right now, Precious Hearts, we're going into our program, one that we've been looking and longing for. At this time, I shall take great pleasure in bringing to you Washington's own Sunset Harmonizers. Give them a great big hand.
1: Thank you. At this time, we're going to give you our version of Gospel Train. Boy! Boy! Boy!

0: elle dans le jupon.
1: Ah! 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Oh!

0: Well, you think it was called Don't Bet Your Life, but it's not. It's called God Specializes. Just let me get a better look at the cover there, get the light shine off it. Gene Martin and the Gene Martin Singers. God Specializes, part two. Gospel train before that, Sunset Harmonies of Washington, D.C. And we started with Yield Not to Temptation. Ruth Black Castile and the St. Paul's Baptist Church Choir of L.A. Yes. All right, let's have some of these.
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shot. 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
1: Yeah, it can be fun trying to guess what sort of bird she's spruiking for the night, Dr. Watson. All right, backtrack. I'll be singing up there, the Andrews Sisters. Before that, Lift the Saviour Up, the A.A. Allen Revival Big Top Choir. And we started with Goldia Hines. Well, it might have been hard to tell for some people that there was Goldia. There's Going to Be a Fire was the name of the track. 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Playing with your minds on the odd occasion.

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2: Yeah, sounds like an interesting show, Off The Map. I'm asleep by then, usually. All right, back in ounce. Never Left Me Alone, the new Brighter Day Missionary Baptist Church Choir of LA with the Reverend E.C. Bowery Solist. That's a mouthful. And before that, it was the same. I won't say it again, but the track was I Must Tell Jesus. And we started out with He's Already Done What He Said He'd Do, Edna Bowery and the New Brighter Day Missionary Baptist Church Choir of LA. Man, okay. Let's continue. Samoan show coming up at 2 o'clock. Let's go. Bet you know who this is.

hear the words that I'm saying. Wash my soul with water from on high. While the world of love is around me, evil thoughts do bind me.

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0: Two tracks by Little Willie Patterson and the famous Southland Singers, Newborn Soul and Letter from Jesus. The Southland Singers, that down Brighton way, is it? The shopping centre. The Silverleaf Harmonisers, before that. He's sweet, I know. And the Shore Singers, Since He Touched Me. You are on the back end of the Gospel Show with your Reverend Stu.
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0: must be going. I cannot say I came to say I must be going. I'm glad I came, but just the same, I must be going. La la.
1: For my sake, you must stay. If you should go away, you've spoiled this party. I am through it.
0: I'll stay a week or two. I'll stay the summer through. But I am telling you, I must be away.
2: 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I am Sebastian.
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0: online,
1: as well as those who are watching from online.
0: If there's
1: any visitor who are here, who is here tonight, we also welcome you.
0: Praise God. So hello to Sili.
1: Turn your Bible to John 14.
0: Yeah.
1: Verse 6. I want you to hear the message tonight. I was sitting before the presence of God somewhere around 3 o'clock in the morning. I wish you will open your understanding
0: everything
1: to the truth
0: else,
1: of Jesus.
0: Everything else without Christ, it will fall. Are you listening tonight? Everything else that does not founded on Jesus will fall. I understand there are a lot of philosophy in the world. Understanding. But we'll have a look at verse 6. We'll just start with verse 6, please.
2: Wa fetala yatu Yesu yanteia o aunei leala male upumoni male ola ele alwa tulama se tasi le tama.
0: I will read in English. Jesus said to him, I am the way, the truth, and the life. No one comes to the Father except through me.
1: Fetala yatu Yesu ya teia o nei ole ala upumoni mariola ele fain sawatu se tasi tama.
0: This is not an opinion. It is not a suggestion. It is not a suggestion. It is not an option. You deviate from this, you will fall. When Jesus said, I am the way. I am the truth. I am the life. The way is a person. The truth is a person. The life is a person. His name is Jesus Christ.
1: I'll mix up the message tonight with my testimony.
0: If you are
1: here and you are not stapling in this salvation, one day you will come and the other day you will go.
0: If you
1: do whatever activity in the church, it seems that you're not functioning well.
0: I've seen a lot of people in that. very casual approach to Jesus. Living an okay life. How are you? I'm okay. Praise God.
1: Young people, you must also listen to this message. There are so many things in Christianity that you need to know.
0: I understand. I'm 74, One day I'll be gone. I expect that. But there's a time that I need to change. I need to share my testimony, what the Lord has done.
1: I am the
0: person I am. Because of what Christ has done. Hello? Amen. I know we are. I used to speak about our culture.
1: Tell you how to tell Noah to you to oil
0: Samoan culture. It's a Gentile culture. You know what a Gentile culture is? And Jesus said that Gentiles, they try to lord over each other.
1: Mark 10:43-45.
0: We will not read it. But I've seen this in our people.
1: It's rooted in our people.
0: And I can easily read from the face of our people. Acts 2:40. The very first day of Pentecost. When the Holy Spirit came. Praise God. Are you with us tonight? We'll read that. Save yourself from this corrupt generation. This is the very first day of the Holy Spirit. In Pentecost.
1: Yaso Pentecost.
0: And we are still living in a perverted, corrupt generation. In fact, 2,000 years ago, Peter was preaching during the Pentecost. And you can imagine the corruption that we have today.
1: Everywhere you turn,
0: you see corruption. Families, marriage, children.
1: Look after your wife.
0: Hello.
1: And your husband.
0: Yeah. You know, there's some of, I try to protect the people from the past. But I should say, this is not a perfect walk.
1: There
0: are a lot of detour and bends and I struggle a lot. But then, I start from my family.
1: Even the Christians. Christians filled with the Holy Spirit of God.
0: Yeah.
1: When the triplets Christian guy
0: came
1: and looked at them and he said to Tohuta,
0: when God proved your marriage three times.
1: There were so many prophecies during our weddings. The house at Vailele. We were having and carried out our fellowship one night. As we closed
0: the fellowship,
1: one of the women cried and said to
0: Tohuta,
1: you must give a chance to just say what God has said to her. But Tohuta wasn't even recognized.
0: And no. If you stand
1: firm upon God, the world will not be shaking you anymore. And this woman saw in vision that the house at Wailele will collapse. After 2 weeks, this woman was just automatically died.
0: So my life has been through that kind of struggle.
1: So one na uyeli fangam
0: langa.
1: Those false prophecies that were given to me.
0: Patalo for tangata na yutaf taf.
1: Shake the hand of your neighbor. So that's why I'm talking directly to you tonight. If you only stand upon Jesus, He is the way, you will be unshaken. If you only stand with that truth,
0: truth is wisdom. It is not wisdom if it's not the truth. We're serving in a God of wisdom. Jesus is the wisdom of God.
1: 1
0: Corinthians, you go and read 1 Corinthians. Amen. Jesus is the life. That's the life you choose. You can decide to live a worldly life. And you can decide to live a double life.
1: So listen, those people who are involved in many activities in the church.
0: A lot of people. They sing in the choir, but they live a double life. They dance in the worship dances, but they live a different life at home. There are leaders, they live a different life.
1: Amen. Amen.
0: Say
1: that person, do not worry, the apostle hasn't even known anything about your life. I do understand all these words that you used to hear. But it is not really come into its fruition.
0: Okay. The truth built on Jesus forever stands boldly.
1: Ole me moni faulunga ya Yesu Kristo e matua I mautu matu mau.
0: Can you see that?
1: Faiyonga e baba
0: ai mai mau. Mea uma langi e faul makpepea.
1: Everything in this world
0: is filled. A e faulunga Yesu.
1: On different perspectives of people. But if you only build upon Jesus, you will be unshakable. But all those things was for the glory of God. Even something that you do to assist people.
0: I like the way you look tonight.
1: Be truly in whatever you do.
0: As I said before, it is far from a perfect walk with the Lord. But I know I love the Lord. I never want to be a matai. Never.
1: I brought
0: my children.
1: And I told my children not to even want to be a matai. If you only stand on these three,
0: the truth and the life,
1: no one will shake you.
0: Amen.
1: Amen.
0: Langa walevanga ngaola sa moile ikai ko ngunga le afakuriki.
1: We've been living in that philosophy from the Greek.
0: You know, the Greek believes if you have wisdom, then you will know what to do. You don't have to earn a degree in Greek to understand this. You go and read some of their philosophy. They said, if you have wisdom, you'll know what to do. But you can see how fail that is. How many people who know what to do and they don't do it? They know what is right to do, but they do the opposite.
1: That's
0: why I observed for so many years, especially those guys who we went to scholarship. Now you are born again, you're saved.
1: In those days
0: in our society, when you are having that degree, it seems that you are walking in the air.
1: Yeah.
0: It's good to hear all this.
1: Okay. I am the way. That's the priest. Hello. That's what priests do.
0: They show the way.
1: That's what Jesus. You know that Jesus is the high priest. And he's the king. Amen. Truth is wisdom. And he said, I'm the way. This is to serve. This is why Jesus is unique.
0: You go and make a study
1: of all the leaders of the world. From the past to this day. He said, I am the way. I came to serve, not to be served.
0: This is one of the things where most Samoans are struggling.
1: Walls of separation. And we have built a lot of walls because of our blindness. Can you just read, Ephesians 2 verse 14? For he himself is our peace, who has made both one and has broken down the middle wall of separation.
0: Thank you again for the message that was presented by Pastor Tu in the morning. Right throughout this week, I was just sitting before the throne of God in His presence, so listening to the message that was given. Raise your hand if you did take the presence of God in the morning. What about tonight?
1: Let's give a hand of praise.
0: Yeah, Avis. Yes, but it's more Jesus Christ. So I just want to include some of the
1: sites.
0: When David was going and bringing the ark back, it wasn't just his excitement.
1: Study,
0: the whole purpose of his service to God. When he concluded that action and then he went, off he go. He was fighting battles. When he was making peace to all his neighbors. And then he handed over the work to Solomon. So that side I just want to speak on tonight. Because there are many of the Pentecostal
1: people.
0: They think
1: that the presence of God is just to make you laugh and make you happy.
0: The
1: anointing is for battle.
0: The
1: anointing is for battle.
0: That's why you are still stable and staying in the same place,
1: the hand of
0: not
1: the
0: going forward.
1: Next to you, he said, the anointing is for battle. We need to fight this corrupted generation. We need to fight Satan. We need to fight Satan and his demons. Every born again Christian,
0: so se Christiano fa nau fowina,
1: you are a lion.
0: O oyole leona.
1: Hello, just like Jesus.
0: E peia o Yesu.
1: The lion of the tribe of Judah.
0: Oyo leono li tu ainga yuta.
1: Angia. I obaya kula ngofu.
0: But looking at the way you're sitting,
1: kuade fowinga di yonga dis kangaka kwa.
0: You're not looking like a lion. It seems that you are hungry.
1: So
0: I want to be patient with as I try to present this to you.
1: Oh, I've been through life as a born Christian.
0: Yeah, tell me why you're longa or so
1: more than 50 years now.
0: So I
1: can say I know what works and what does not work.
0: I'm not
1: boasting, but I see that in life.
0: We went to Australia. I was 48 in that time. I had no vision at all. By that time, when someone talks about the vision, but I went there, I was 48. But in 45 years, living as skilled labor in Australia. And the immigration was
1: questioning me. And
0: they looked at my qualifications.
1: As I said to you, I've got an engineering background.
0: Yeah, be no watu ya choe, mawal tu
1: spasina.
0: So there wasn't anything related to the call of as a pastor. But it's amazing to see that miracle.
1: Why follow along on my? Go by my area, ole head of
0: I have seen that
1: most
0: that's what I told to the church members in those days. God has actually performed a miracle.
1: Amen.
0: So I'm challenging you tonight. So what Pastor Tutu talks in the morning, it's so amazing. You will win whatever battle you can fight. Jesus was trying really hard to bring us together. As he said to his people, Jerusalem, Jerusalem. I was trying to gather you as a chicken, trying to bring his hands down in its wings. Yeah, that's your attitude. Jesus tried his best to bring people, but he always kicked those people out. For those walls, we peeled up ourselves.
1: Amen.
0: Looking at many churches in Samoa, we can easily identify the side where men are used to sit, so as women. We went to one church. So we weren't recognized. The village did meet. Maybe you ask why elders are sitting in that side and the women's at the other side. Jesus was trying to break down those walls.
1: Amen.
0: But we always used to build up. Now we come in the church, That's the order where the church are operating.
1: Amen.
0: In our days. It's good to hear this.
1: Praise God. This is why I love the apostle.
0: Look yourself. The truth of all these actions that we do. The walls that had been broken down by Jesus. And we peered up again. That's a saying in our Samoan culture. That's what I observed to those people who were there in the beginning, in the start of the church. That's not Jesus' commandment. Then we try to calm everyone down. Even if you're just newcomer, you need to sit down sometimes.
1: Amen.
0: Listen. How can we bring everyone
1: together?
0: Tell that person, I want to hold, grab your hand tightly. I try to
1: bring you
0: closer to me. Off he went and built a wall. It's good to listen to this, dear church. Anointing is used to break down the walls. Anointing is used to break down the walls. Do not build walls. Try to bring people together.
1: Let them
0: come closer to you. Smiling to them. You can chase other people by the way you look. Your physical appearance.
1: Amen.
0: That's one of the children saying about their mother.
1: Yeah, praise God.
0: The apostle always loves you.
1: Okay. Number two, what's your family?
0: You have a little wine.
1: It is God's design.
0: Only fausanga le are tua.
1: It is IKEA, this is Melorainga.
0: It's not a man's idea.
1: Strong families build a strong church.
0: Ainga malosi if a winner se ekalesia malosi.
1: Palolo me fei o ko ia nef ko fai ko kai ko ruom ko fanga.
0: Listen, those new couples.
1: Fai fai fa nei ko kai ko ruo.
0: Look after your wife.
1: Ma fai fa nei ko in laws. Amen. Ma fai fa nei ko fanga.
0: But most of
1: amen,
0: all what came in your children.
1: Hello.
0: Now you are in a stage of youth. You're flying everywhere when you dance during the praise and worship.
1: Amen. It's no spare.
0: How about the deacons?
1: Praise God.
0: Need to build strong families. Now we come to this great salvation. And try to bring all your family members to salvation and bring your children as well. Make sure you have some quality times with your children.
1: Amen.
0: Most of all, Jesus is the way. Jesus is the truth. And he is life. And that's a fundamental foundation where we build up our family. We have so many testimonies. Looking at our times, the times we used to stay at Bailele, went to Australia, and we have seen the hand of God. It wasn't something that we built. And God loves every single person. And he loves everyone. The only difference is what you're doing.
1: Hello.
0: The difference is what you do. I say this again and again. Stop activating your matai at home as your children observed the way you act. And I don't know how you build up your family. We're believing to America tomorrow. That's why I always love my brother
1: Misa.
0: Thinking of so many times, I always ask Misa. Back in the days of Apostle William
1: Mafoy,
0: we won't be here if Pastor Misa
1: wanted
0: to take over the
1: church.
0: I used to talk from Australia to him, asking him to look after everything and in the church in Samoa. In our relationship with late Apostle William,
1: William has sent me to the most dangerous place on earth.
0: To Pakistan,
1: a village very close to where they killed Bin Laden.
0: We also went to India. We arrived there. It's just finished killing many of the Christians by Hindus. All those pastors who we attended in that crusade were coming from there. Even at the time we went to Africa.
1: Yeah, but
0: but I always be thankful to God the place where He sent me to see and observe the truth of Jesus there. You can't even recognize that truth
1: it's
0: of Jesus.
1: It's a battlefield.
0: If you are not going through those battlefields, what we need, the anointing we need so far, is the anointing that we face those different walls.
1: Yeah.
0: I called Pastor Misa one day. And I told him to look after Apostle William. I told him to demolish the house at Vailele. But with this particular house,
1: any retreat, I find every retreat on staff for the YFC.
0: 1987.
1: In the Evers Food. I'm retreating. My umma yamere for deliverance, healing, worship.
0: So going back to that retreat, where we were taking all the letters about deliverance, healings, and everything.
1: I can get off in the background.
0: Because that's what Apostle Touta wanted, to sell the house and the land. And Mrs. said and advised me not to sell the house as well as the land. So now the house at Vailele is still there. And we have seen all these projects, so we've seen the hand of God there. So whatever is built upon Jesus anything we build apart from the truth of Jesus will collapse. So looking at all the things and all activities of the church, this are the hardest time. That's what Apostle Touta prayed to God, not to take Apostle
1: William.
0: But the will of God
1: was done.
0: What we had and what God has brought the church this far is from God. There will be a time that our time will be finished. And all these things are done by God. provided by God. That's where Apostle's family also built up.
1: I
0: always reminded to the church members at Melbourne, we are not going to compete at the pace. I always defend that. Number three. This is one of the principles of the Word of God. Please, people,
1: Father,
0: hear this.
1: Son relationship. It builds your family,
0: yeah,
1: and builds the church.
0: If you only stand together with your son, that same son will stand beside you and behind you to do anything. And that's the main cause of many failures in the families. Because our fathers are not paying attention to their children.
1: Yeah,
0: we used to send our children when they fail in school to
1: let me say
0: do
1: this
0: whatever
1: to you.
0: They want.
1: If you father stand behind your son, your son can carry the whole world. It doesn't matter how many times he failed. If you, the father, stand behind you, your son can go to a much higher place.
0: Yeah. Illustration, a good example set up by Jesus and his father. Jesus said, I will not do anything without my father.
1: Sitting
0: there as a father, you also had a father.
1: If you look at life, everywhere you go, there's always a father figure. You go to school, there's a father figure, there's a teacher. You go to work, there's a boss there, there's a manager there. You submit to those people. You go to the government, there's a father figure there. You come to church, you listen to me.
0: Hello?
1: I'm the father.
0: Please, you have to act like father, true father-like.
1: Because
0: we could hardly see that father figure in many families nowadays. Most of the fathers nowadays are taking over by women, by their wives. You just only carry those heaps of Matai title, doing nothing. And where your wife is taking over and leads the family so many times. The beautiful lady.
1: Palolo.
0: That's why Apostle said to Palolo,
1: because you treat me like a princess.
0: Yeah, ole na. If I might tell you, Palolo, langa for your
1: ole
0: tausia we pay the princess.
1: Ole si linga tu ya Diana. Ole si kaha kan fing or ko orua sole. 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
0: If you are treated badly by your husband, come and
1: discuss Samoa
0: with Apostle.
1: Well, looking
0: at many couples in Samoa society,
1: we had
0: fellowship with American. And they said most couples in Samoa, they are not holding hands when they go out from their families. Yeah, we used to hold hands during the dark.
1: Hey,
0: that's a philosophy of our culture, our people. We used to, when we walk in the dark, we
1: hold
0: the hands very tight.
1: Esa, ah, ole, uvale di moro kolo.
0: Everywhere you go, you might hold the hand of your beautiful wife.
1: Meo aiga favai ya Yesu, fiuki aporo leo,
0: founded on God.
1: Amen.
0: Satan will not be able to shake them.
1: Okay, swing a los favai.
0: When you change the foundation, I'm just sharing it to you. My children are now
1: they
0: have never listening
1: for 40
0: us arguing
1: 41 to years
0: within this 41 years.
1: Amen.
0: Most of the couples, they try to kill each other. Carrying your flag. We can go to this rapture if we are acting like that. I really believe what Jesus said.
1: I am the way,
0: the
1: truth, and the life. I have made my commitment. My family is founded on a nothing else. Not even the Samoan culture. But Jesus.
0: We've already set up our covenant. And we brought it to Apostle Vidam to pray for it. But that's our goal is to bring all siblings and family members to salvation.
1: And all in-laws.
0: Nowadays, most families are still fighting with their in-laws. That's our Samoan culture. That's what we say to the woman. You're not getting involved in anything
1: particular to
0: all the walls that we feel.

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0: preparing the bride for the rapture
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1: The bride must be prepared. The bride must be prepared for this coming rapture.
0: It is so high, Biki.
1: It is not so high mitzvah with the title. Or
0: the king of five people, the winga, keu keu fa yeah. Or the me fa magongi, or the fa fa ida ida fa yong kau kalinga. Or the king of five people.
1: Yeah, that's a preparation of the.Of the bride before the wedding. I don't know how to get to this rapture if we do have those scars and some bad rumors from the society. And there was actually no relation of what we're doing with the word of God. Jesus Amen. Is always wonderful.
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1: if you look at what Jesus came with
0: okay เนี่ยเราไปกันกงวย
1: ไอ้ I don't know whether you believe
0: it
1: All the blessings will be following you. Blessings will be following you. Thinking of what God has done to us.
0: To
1: that house at Vailele. Left for Australia. Same thing did by God in our family. Even the church was just established in those days. And the family member, the church members,reached that number of 500 to 600. Over this 24 years, there's no time where the church is going
0: down.
1: And I admit to myself, it is not a man's doing. It is all God. I always ask to many of the pastors,
0: why?
1: Looking at what God has done to Apostle's family up till now, God doesn't even want our money.
0: Well, it's going to come.
1: That's why
0: if I don't know some
1: people petrified to come. If you refuse to take your money, just hold it to yourself. God will provide everything in His ministry. But I do believe.I truly believe. And I wish you had that total belief.
0: Money
1: will come. The anointing will also come. Whatever you do will be standing upright. Because you're doing in the right motive and do it to assist many people.
0: Praise God.e que cura de vai o cacal que vem aí o foi vai aí com o popone o valo
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0: okay no

0: I used to talk to you and deliver this message to you for so many times. Not let people find rumors to you.
1: Praise God.
0: Seems that we are having a funeral service. Looking at you, the way you sit. It is not easy to go to the rapture. This is what the Bible says.
1: If
0: the righteous is not almost reach the target, so where is the ungodly people can go? No spots, no
1: wrinkles, holy
0: and blameless. That's a foundation laid by God. It is not a worship center doctrines.
1: We can keep ourselves clean. Do what is righteous. Okay, do what is right. Make it a commitment. Do
0: not lie. You do it faithfully before God. We had a wedding one day. I told them, looking at the response of those people at the other side, carrying our fasam within the event where 100 people do not want. They used to compete each other, making other people ashamed by your good and sweet words.
1: Speaking tongue.
0: I wish that you're not doing that kind of thing.
1: I like the way you look.
0: That's why I always talk to you.
1: Worship dancers, please keep yourself clean. Are you hearing me? And so as the choir.
0: Those of you used to stand before the presence of God.
1: Okay. Don't play with fire. Are you listening tonight? I'm warning you.
0: We used to do things.
1: I've been a worship leader for many years now. I understand. We are all sinful people. We're struggling with our nature. We struggle with our flesh. That's who we are.
0: There's something wrong. Please.
1: Why if I go fear?
0: Humble and humility
1: to
0: God. Even a word that you're saying to your neighbor or your
1: family member.
0: The things of God are always wonderful. Go and read Ezekiel
1: 33.
0: The day where the righteous will perform the sin, your righteous will not save you. You will be dying. You will
1: be dead.
0: But the sinner, by the time you repent, forgiven by God, and God says, you're not dying. And God will not remember your sin.
1: God will never remember your sin. That's what he says.
0: Your sins are forgotten. It means that the record of your sin has been totally wiped.
1: Clean.
0: You are free.
1: Apologize.
0: When you know that you're doing something wrong.
1: That's our attitude. That's the way we are living nowadays. Making so many excuses.
0: I love you, worship dancers.
1: Into destruction.
0: But I know you can stand.
1: I'm saying this to you, boldly saying to you, because you are the ones who always stand before the presence of God.
0: Righteousness. 2 Corinthians 6:7. Righteousness is a weapon on your left, on your right, and your left.
1: Ole ame tonu le e fai mau au penga ilo itu tau matau mo
0: itu wa. Ai fai ame kong e fiu kanga kai lua.
1: If you righteous people will not be able to shake you.
0: Eke bold foi, you are bold if you do what is right.
1: Standing bold. Pe ai fai ame sa.
0: Yeah, ne faso solo kwa. Oma. No one comes to the Father except through me.
1: Ele em fai on sa watu se se tamape ale uimba ya.
0: Jesus is not one of the way. He's the only. Everyone say the only way. Can I hear you repeat? He's the only way. Fa Samoa is a Gentile culture.
1: That's our Samoan culture.
0: You go and make a study of all these things. Is rooted in demonic.
1: I'm afraid to come by. Sanctified.
0: I'm a Samoan. I'm proud of being a Samoan. It doesn't make me less Samoan than you guys. He's the only way. I am a fapenga.
1: Now we are awala.
0: I am a fapenga. Loinga nae. If I lo loinga kere mo kwakat kongu linga o Yesu.
1: You have just having that double-minded because you're not truly believe in Jesus Christ.
0: Peya ukana ya fa yaku. Fiu kau fa makai o fa kulei mo lava o ya Yesu.
1: I always share this to you.
0: Dea wo makua wo makai bingi.
1: Our family tried to.
0: O fa yerkana ngau kere lo le kongu kau sa kanoi.
1: Bring your tie to me, but I rejected it. Now you see me preaching the word of God, preaching the truth of God. What I'm doing is to carry out good things, even
0: on Fanolo's
1: side and my side. Do good things. And to your family.
0: We always try to preach
1: the book of Revelation to our families. Whereas we are not even doing our side, performing and giving them good works. Speaking to different beasts in the book of Revelation, what blocks people to come to salvation?
0: The problem is not the world.
1: Ele ole lalo langi.
0: The problem is the church.
1: Ole fafitauli. If those people look at the success of the church and the height where they reach, they were all running into and be a part of the mood.
0: It
1: explains that
0: one wishes one day to reach. I wish that people
1: will love to come to church when they see the success from us. And they have been asking question, why are you just like that? But looking at the poverty life that you live in, who wants to come to church? And I have seen that in the church, many churches, finding beggars in society are the church people, church members. They love to sing about the Holy Spirit.
0: You don't borrow, but you lend. That's what God said to his people.
1: But those people look at the church members, the way they live, singing that song, my name is written in the book of life, written in heaven. They beg for. That smell always comes out when you sweat it during the worship. Those people living in overseas come and picking things from the
0: church
1: members in Samoa. The only mere reason why I share this to you, I'm not saying this publicly.
0: I can look back.
1: Someone was standing outside. We were at the second story of the house. Looking at it is that the Morris headstone. And this person directed me to one of the gatherings and asking them, that's what not God wants. But it's a Simon house where these people were singing.
0: And
1: he called me again, and I still followed. And I believe it was Jesus. We walked right through. And he said to me, call to these people. And looking at it, it's a Samoan culture, Samoan things. This came 3 times. And then he vanished. But I was still hearing what he said. That's why I'm standing before you tonight. Standing in one morning, asking God, did you want me to come back to Samoa? Or it's just the voting done by the ministers in the church. But it was clearly
0: I thought I need to say that. You feel more, Lord.
1: But I have seen everything was brought by God. It's all come into fruition. Now my kids are still staying at Melbourne. So this is 2014. My dream. I woke up sweat. But he said, prepare everything and hand over to Paul, the eldest of the triplets. I said to myself, I'm going to die. Within 9 months, we didn't show this to our children. But I have seen how God prepared Paul. And he said, he came and said, I want to have a cell group. Asking people how to do this and do that. Then I told to the elders, the board of elders, in 2015, where the Paul ordained as an assistant
0: pastor.
1: The board of elders love to see the heritage of the apostle. When we concluded the building, the church building, during COVID-19, Apostle Vilamu was sick and then he
0: came.
1: So the whole vision is change. Where Paul will be looking after his grace and I will be coming back to Samoa. God knows exactly how I'll be close to Apostle William. I keep saying this to you, church. This is all God's doing. I'm not going to change anything started by Apostle William. These things will be blessed us together. Now, I always say and remind this to you, Jesus is always good and wonderful. Sitting in our room and looking at how things are going.
0: I thank the fullness of your presence.
1: That's why I'm sharing this to you. Where are we going? Wherever we go, God provides each and every single thing. But hearing the struggling of many people, it's sad. The things of God were not used to chase them. I wish that you stand on your feet and claim all these things. Looking at you coming in the morning, having that unction to the presence of God. But this main, this is where everything will come in. You will be a victorious, the anointed, the wisdom, and the blessings of Abraham. So have a look at the three-legged stool again. This is where Jesus came
0: in the Old Testament. There's a king, there's a priest, and everyone else
1: served.
0: I saw Jesus in the King of
1: Hope. When Jesus came in the New Testament, he came with these three things. So whoever accepts Jesus,
0: all
1: these three will automatically come in.
0: Every born again Christian is a priest. Okay? You can heal the sick, you can cast out the demons. You can preach the word. You are a priest. You talk to God. You listen to
1: you listen to God.
0: You see vision and dreams. There's an equal in you. Listen
1: to this.
0: So
1: wonderful.
0: Every born again Christian is a lion. There's a lion in you. It's leadership. It's king. That's wisdom. That's truth. That's what kings do. They defend the truth. It's wisdom. Without wisdom, you cannot be a leader. You will never fall. And then the ox. Yourself. This is business. Or whatever. The blessing of Abraham. Amen.
1: Amen.
0: But then there are four creatures. 2015. God revealed me. And
1: I talk to you in this vision.
0: Take your children to school. Give your children the best education. Their gifts and talent cannot come out unless they are trained. It's biblical. Look at yourself.
1: There's
0: a priest in you. There's a king.
1: There's
0: a servant. If you go and study Ezekiel 1 and 2, when the Holy Spirit comes, there's a lion comes upon you. There's a lion that roars from inside of you. That's why born again Christian, you are not intimidated by anything. I am not intimidated by anything.
1: You will not be petrified by someone.
0: I hope you'll see this. It's
1: a huge thing where God has placed into your life.
0: You are the head, not the tail. You will limp, but you will not
1: power.
0: I have seen as His Grace
1: did their flea market yesterday.
0: We built a church, 7 million.
1: 2 million on the tower for sa.
0: We bought a land. It's almost 15 acres.
1: Fatau ia le sulima eka ole orfanua.
0: Yeah, my three boys, they're all pastors now.
1: Yeah, tamai e totoro leo fa
0: sa education.
1: Yeah, wa uma fa la tuwa
0: uma. Done their masters.
1: Yeah, I uma fa
0: maneina la tuwa masters. Leo wa fa la tu business.
1: Leo wa taita ia foi le kanisia.
0: Me fa leo wa foi kama ki fa mea.
1: And that's why they do all church activities. Because God has sent that huge thing to you. You will be able to help and assist many people.
0: Hello?
1: We'll just leave everything when Jesus comes and calls us back home.
0: And then I quote what Paul, the last letter of Paul. I have fought the good fight. That's the king. I have finished the race. That's serving. I have kept the faith. That's the priest. And then he said, now I'm ready for my crown of righteousness. What an amazing remark or testimony.
1: The
0: people,
1: the person who knows where he goes.
0: Yeah.
1: So I'm giving this chance. This is the lion's article. People who wants and who is ready to go to the rapture. You will not be
0: imitated.
1: You will be blessed in everything.
0: If you are not, if you see
1: that your family is still in mess,
0: I'm saying this to you.
1: Giving this chance to you to come to the
0: altar. I wish you my well, on a special activity by home.

0: On traditional land we work and play, and we promise to look after this land every single day and night.
1: So, what is the Forge? 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It's about making things, meeting people, and figuring out who you are while you do what you love.
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My name is Simon Carney. I'm your presenter for today. And Brooke Cross is on the control panel helping me out. Again, welcome to the program. Our weekly Buddhist Hour program introduces you to some of the basic principles and teachings of Buddha Dharma. For over 2,500 years, Buddha Dharma has helped people understand the causes needed for personal happiness. The path taught by the Buddha comes from understanding the true nature of our mind. It offers us the opportunity to realize our innate wish to be happy and fulfilled. The Buddhist Hour offers our listeners practical guidance and instructions on how to apply the Buddha's teachings in our everyday lives with talks on Buddhist practice, application and chanting. Our centre was founded in 1978 by John D. Hughes as a not-for-profit self-help organisation and was incorporated as a company in 1980. Located at 33 Brookings Street, Upway, Victoria, we are a homegrown Australian Buddhist temple teaching from the main schools of Buddhism, Theravada, Mahayana, Vajrayana and Chan or Zen. Our members practice the six perfections of generosity, morality, patience, joyful effort, concentration and wisdom, which are the principal areas that a person needs to cultivate within themselves to develop on the Buddha Dharma path. In all our activities, members practice the cultivation of our five styles: friendliness, practicality, professionalism, cultural adaptability, and scholarship. Our center's key objectives are to introduce a philosophy of life based on Buddha Dharma, to encourage the study, practice and realization of Buddha Dharma, to preserve the Buddha Dharma teachings, and to promote activities associated with Buddha Dharma and Buddhist culture in Australia and overseas. We are one of over 160 regional centres of the World Fellowship of Buddhists, an associated institution of the World Buddhist University, a member of the Buddhist Council of Victoria, and a founding member of the Ethnic Communities Council of Victoria. 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Each week at the beginning and conclusion of the Buddhist Hour, we play the Buddhist fanfare. It was written down about 2,500 years ago. This version is based on variations of the Vandana for Buddha. We will now chant the Vandana for Buddha, followed by the five precepts in Pali and English, and then chanting of the Triple Gem Refuge. Vandana for Buddha.

0: Panchasila.
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1: I undertake to abide by the precept to abstain from killing.
0: Adina Dana Veramani Sikapadam Samadhyami.
1: I undertake to abide by the precept to abstain from stealing.
0: Kamesu Michachara Veramani Sikapadam Samadhyami.
1: I undertake to abide by the precept to abstain from sexual misconduct.
0: Musavada Veramani Sikapadam Samadhyami.
1: I undertake to abide by the precept to abstain from lying.
0: Sura Mediya Majapamadatana Veramani Sikapadam Samadhyami.
1: I undertake to abide by the precept to abstain from intoxicants that cloud the mind.
0: Triple Gem Refuge.

0: 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Again, welcome to the program and thank you for joining us. 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We would like to acknowledge the website Access to Insight, www.accesstoinsight.org, as our source for these teachings.
1: Survival tactics. You know the passage where the Buddha says that heedlessness is the path to death. When you're sloppy and careless, you can die. He's not talking only about physical survival, although that is an important consideration, and many people do die because of their own carelessness. But here, he's talking more about the survival of the mind, the good qualities in your mind. When you're careless, the good qualities in your mind die. And when they die, what do you have left? There may be brute survival of the body, but it's not worth all that much. When we come to practice the Buddha's teachings, we're basically learning survival techniques for the mind, how to keep the mind's good qualities going strong, observing the precepts, practicing concentration, developing discernment. Those are the tactics. The meditation we're doing right now, that's a survival tactic for the mind, both on the everyday level and at the moment of death. The tactics you learn, the techniques you learn while you're meditating, are going to stand you in good stead. The steps we have here, focusing on the breath, making it comfortable, spreading it throughout the body, allowing it to grow calm to the point where there's a sense of ease and rapture, the beginning stages of breath meditation. These are useful not only on the cushion or your meditation seat, but also in daily life. In other words, by focusing on the breath, you keep the mind in the present moment because that's an important place to stay. That's where all your decisions are being made. All your karma is being created right here in the present moment. If you're not here, a lot of things get decided on a subconscious level, on a reactive level, while you're off someplace else. These are the forces shaping your life, and yet you're not watching over them.

0: You're not watching over them. So, the first thing is to bring yourself into the present moment. And then you create a sense of ease and well-being in the present moment as well. One that helps you stay there and at the same time gives the mind something to feed on. Ultimately, of course, we want to get the mind to a place where it doesn't have to feed. But in the meantime, it has to feed on something. So you give it something good to feed on. The sense of well-being you create simply by breathing in a way that feels good. Breathing out in a way that feels good. So your mind doesn't go off feeding on things outside. What this person said, what that person did. That kind of stuff is junk food. It may be fun to feed on, but it doesn't give the mind any nourishment. It actually saps your strength. Like fast food, it may taste good for a while, but there's so much cholesterol in it that over the long term it turns to sludge in your arteries and clogs them up. The normal thing the mind tends to feed on in the course of the day, this person's actions, that person's words, are junk food for the mind. But when the mind has something really good to feed on, right here in the present moment, it doesn't want to feed outside. Things can pass right by you. You see other people's words, their actions, and they just go right past you, in the sense that they don't come in and wound the mind. You see them clearly. It's not that you're oblivious to these things, and you can make good choices on what to do when someone else does something harmful or makes a mistake. But it doesn't wound the mind because you haven't taken it in. Most of us are like little children. Anything that gets near your mouth, you just swallow it right down. Rocks, bits of glass, insects and dirt. And when they harm you, you go and complain about what other people are doing. Well, it's your fault that you went and swallowed the stuff down in the first place. So, if you give the mind something good to feed on, like the comfortable sensation of the breath coming in and going out, the mind has a good source of nourishment. As it gets a taste of comfort, you begin to notice when it's not comfortable. Often that discomfort is associated with unskillful states of mind arising: anger, greed, jealousy or fear. These things will cause a change in the breath. If you're there with the breath and you're used to having it comfortable, you notice these changes immediately. They'll alert you to the fact that something's gone wrong in the mind. Again, for most of us, we're off someplace else when these things begin to take a foothold in the mind. By the time we've realized it, they've taken over. They kill off whatever goodness we may have.
1: That's why heedlessness is the path to death. You get careless about what's happening in the mind, and then all sorts of things can start coming in. But when you're right there, sensitive to the slightest little unpleasantness in the breath, it's an alert. It alerts you to when things are happening. And then what do you do? Another one of the steps we practice here, once the breath is comfortable, you let it spread throughout the body. So you breathe through the uncomfortable breath sensations. Breathe in a way that loosens up the tension in the body accompanying the anger, the fear, or whatever. Then you find yourself in a much better position to act on the situation that got you angry in the first place. You can respond reasonably, wisely, with clarity, because you're not overwhelmed with the sense that you've got to get that tension out of your system, for it's already dissolved out of your system. What's left is the awareness that something should be done, but you now have the space to decide what should be done. Should it be done right now or later? You can see much more clearly what the situation is and what would be the appropriate response. So these basic steps in breath meditation

0: are very important for daily survival of the goodness of the mind, keeping you in touch with decisions being made in the mind, keeping you in touch with emotions that are threatening to overcome the mind, and giving you tools to deal with them so that you're in charge. Even more so, when life comes to an end, the fact you've developed these skills is going to be very helpful. Most people are overwhelmed by the process of dying. The body, which always used to seem to work all right, suddenly starts malfunctioning. The body, which they identified with, which they've invested so much time and energy in, starts falling apart. They feel lost and betrayed. And then where do they go? For the people who don't have any training in meditation, that's a real killer, not only physically, but also mentally. If you've got these skills mastered, you've got a better place for the mind to stay. You can deal with whatever thoughts come up, and all kinds of thoughts are going to come thronging into your awareness at that point. This regret, that disappointment, this complaint. There's going to be a lot of negative stuff. But if you've got good solid mindfulness and good clear awareness in the present moment, you can just watch these things come and watch them go, so you don't have to grab onto them. If you're really skilled in your meditation, you will have found a place where the present moment opens up into the deathless. Then you're really safe. No matter what happens, the body falls apart, all kinds of things can happen, but there's that secure place. Ajahn Fuang once said that when you're practicing meditation, you're practicing how to die properly. And these skills that we're working on when we're sitting right here, they're your survival skills, both on a day-to-day level and also when the time comes for the mind to separate from the body. To separate from all its mental events, everything associated with this life. If you do it skillfully, the awareness that's left will separate out, will have nothing to worry about, either in the present or into the future. May you develop strong survival skills for your mind. May you have awareness while breathing. May you be well and happy. The basic medicine. You all know the old images of the Buddha as a doctor and the Dharma as medicine. When you come to practice the Dharma, it's as if you're learning to be your own doctor, looking after the illnesses of your own mind. Everyone comes up here wounded in one way or another, suffering either from things outside or from things inside. At the time of the Buddha, people were suffering from greed, anger, and delusion, just as we are. With modern culture, modern society, it seems as if we have more diseases of the mind, more complex ways of getting involved in creating delusion. But they all basically come down to the same three roots. So the treatment here is to learn how to uproot the disease. You want to look at your time here as a time for healing. The skills you want to take back with you are those of being not only your own patient, but also your own doctor. Learning how to look after the mind, seeing exactly where it needs treatment. And part of the treatment is the kind of healing that requires nourishment and rest.
1: This is a lot of what breath meditation provides. It gives the mind a place to settle down and be at ease with itself, to develop a sense of well-being inside. Stay with the breath as you listen to the Dharma talk. Don't really listen to what I'm saying. Give 99% of your attention to the breath. Leave 1% for the talk in case something good comes by that's actually relevant to what you're doing. Otherwise, don't let the talk distract you from the meditation. Allow the mind to settle in. You want to develop a quality where awareness and the breath become one, where you're right in the middle of the breathing process, instead of being in one part of the body outside the breath, watching another part of the body breathe. You're in the breathing in the breathing out. Allow those two things to stay together, your awareness and the actual sensation of the breathing. In addition to staying with the sensation of the breath, you'll also have to think about the breathing to keep the mind from wandering off. If the sensation of the breath isn't enough to keep you with it, then you can use a meditation word along with the breath. You can use the word Buddha, which means awake. Think Bud with the in-breath and Do with the out. Buddha, Buddha. Or think any word that helps you with breathing. And if you want, think of the meditation word filling the whole body. The whole body goes Bud. The whole body goes Do. So there's no corner of the body where any other thought can come in. You begin to realize that the breath is filling the whole body as well. The whole body gets involved in the breathing process if you allow it to. Every nerve gets involved in this energy flow, so think of them all working together. The breathing is soothing the body, soothing the mind right now. So the mind feels that it can melt in with the breath. The awareness melts into the breath. They become one. However, the meditation is not just a bubble bath for the mind. There's the healing, comforting, soothing aspect. But remember, medicine comes in all sorts of forms. Some of it can be pretty strong. In other words, once the mind settles down, you have to watch after it. Make sure it doesn't go wandering off, doesn't get lazy and complacent. If the mind goes wandering off, ask yourself, what trouble are you looking for now? Now that you're beginning to feel a little healed, what new germs are you looking for? What do you hope to get out of that particular thought? And sometimes, just this little warning is enough to bring the mind to its senses and bring it back. At other times, you have to work at it a little more, focusing in more detail on exactly why you don't want to be thinking right now about anything else. Then, bring the mind right back to the breath. So you can't just wallow in the nice side of the breathing. There has to be constant vigilance over the mind, because the problem with the mind is that as soon as it gets comfortable, it starts getting lazy and complacent. That's not the treatment at all. That's not the medicine the Dharma provides. Once your sense of awareness settles in and gets comfortable, you have to be very watchful to make sure it doesn't slide off someplace else and start creating trouble for you. So, as the doctor for your mind, you want to combine these two qualities. On the one hand, there's the sense of ease that comes with the breathing. On the other, you have to maintain mindfulness. You have to maintain alertness. Foster an attitude of heedfulness. Keep focused on the breath.
0: Remember, the sense of ease and comfort is a product of your focus on the breath. If you lose your focus and start focusing on the wrong things, then once the cause is gone, the result is going to have to start fading away as well. You're left with nothing. It's like building up scaffolding and seeing a cloud next to the scaffolding. It looks nice and cottony and comfortable, so you go and jump on the cloud and you go right through. So allow yourself to rest with whatever sense of well-being there is. But remember that there's work to be done. After all, this is medicine. It's not always pleasant. It's not total relaxation. There has to be a certain amount of vigilance to keep the mind with the breath and not let it blur out. One way of doing this, once you've got a sense of ease with the breath, is to start thinking about the breathing process in different parts of the body. Just go through the body parts one by one by one, seeing how the breath feels at each particular part. You might want to start at the navel and then work up the front of the body, down the back of the body, and out the legs. Then start again at the back of the neck, then go down the shoulders and out the arms. Take the body section by section and notice how each section feels as you breathe in, how it feels as you breathe out. If there's any tension or tightness, let it dissolve in the flow of the breath energy, so that you breathe in without building up any new tension and breathe out without holding on to any tension that may already be there. Allow the tension to dissolve and then move on to the next section of the body and then the next. Keep doing this until you've covered the whole body and can sense that all parts of the body are breathing together in unison. Then try to maintain a broad awareness of that. When the Buddha talks about the 16 steps of breath meditation, number 1 and number 2 are just noticing the breath to see how long or short it is. With number 3, you start training yourself. You're willing yourself to be aware of the whole body. And if you find that there's a tendency, as you get lazy, for that awareness to shrink, don't allow that to happen. This is the work you've got to do. Stay with the whole body. The whole body. The whole body as you breathe in. The whole body as you breathe out. And then work to maintain that sense of wholeness. In the beginning, you'll find that the work may seem to be just too strenuous because you're not doing it very efficiently. Just notice what needs to be done, what doesn't need to be done in order to maintain that whole body awareness until you find that you can maintain it with ease. You'll find that there may be slips. You're working with trial and error here. You're working on a skill. Try to think back to whatever manual skills you've developed, carpentry, sports, cooking skills, whatever, and the attitude you had to foster to help master the skill. If there's a mistake, you don't let yourself get upset by the mistake. Just start all over again. When things turn out well, don't let yourself be complacent. Try to think of other ways to improve what you've done. Or if it can't be improved, learn how not to mess with it, how to keep it going as it is. There's a certain balance, a certain maturity that you can have to bring to any skill. That's the kind of attitude you want to bring to the meditation. If you let yourself get too easily discouraged by bad sessions in the meditation, or start getting complacent or cocksure about your sessions, about your good sessions, you're setting yourself up for a fall, and no skill is going to come from that. You want to keep at it, keep at it, keep at it. Whatever mistakes there are, you learn from them. Whenever things go well, you try to learn from them. If you come out of a good meditation session, don't leave it immediately. Reflect on what you did this time, what went right this time, and the more often you do that, the more precise your observation's going to be, the more you start seeing cause and effect as they operate in the mind. We're working on a long-term project here. You come to realize that even though things happening from the outside may be wounding the mind, the real diseases come from within. Our lack of skill in managing our thoughts, our lack of skill in relating to feelings, perceptions, thought constructs, and consciousness. And so, what we are doing is learning new skills to relate to what's going on in the mind, along with a new sensitivity that comes with these skills. The skill is not just staying with the breath, but also finding ways to relate to whatever comes into the mind in the course of the day, wherever you are. The sensitivity you build up while you're working on the meditation should be applied to whatever happens throughout the day.
1: It's like taking a beginning art class. You come out of the art class and begin to notice colours and arrangements, not just in paintings, but also all around you. You've gained a heightened sensitivity. It's the same with meditation. Try to take the sensitivity that comes with the meditation and apply it to the way you relate to your thoughts and emotions as they arise. This sensitivity is what enables you to start seeing the subtle causes of the diseases in the mind. You come to realize that if the mind doesn't wound itself, it doesn't leave an opening for anything to come in from outside and wound it. We're the ones who lower our own resistance to the outside diseases, allow them to come in and infect the mind in one way or another. If it weren't for these internal tendencies, there wouldn't be any problem with living in the world. The mind would be totally resilient, but not insensitive. It simply wouldn't pick up any diseases from outside. The reason it does pick up those diseases is because it leaves an opening from inside in the way it mistreats itself. So, we're learning new skills in how the mind can treat itself, how it can relate to itself, taking the breath as our foundation because it's an excellent barometer for what's going on in the mind. Try to get as familiar as you can with this basic medicine. Once you've got the basic medicine down, learn what other ingredients you need to add for specific ailments as they come, what you should do in the case of anger, what you should do in the case of greed, what you should do in the case of fear, worry, or whatever. But the basic treatment is just this: learning to be with the breath, allowing the breath to be comfortable, and letting that comfortable breath spread throughout the whole body. This is the basic skill upon which all the other skills are based. This is the foundation, so you want to make sure the foundation is solid. Even when you move on to more advanced stages of the meditation, you always want to keep coming back to the breath because it forms the basis for the whole course of treatment. May you clear the mental disease from your minds by applying the medicine of Dharma. May you be well and happy. Skillful thinking. It's very common when we come to the practice that we bring along some very strong notions of who we are or the kind of person we'd like to be. I'm this sort of person. I want to be this sort of person. This type of thinking is very common, and yet it's not at all helpful because that concept of who we are is very nebulous, based on all kinds of information and misinformation. It often gets in the way of what's the best thing to do at any given moment. This is why the Buddha says to put those questions aside. Who am I? Who am I going to be? Who have I been in the past? Not only in their philosophical, abstract or metaphysical sense, but also in their psychological sense. Just look at what opportunities you have right here, right now, for thinking, acting and speaking in skillful ways. That kind of question, what's the most skillful thing to do right now, is a useful question. This is what the Buddha was getting at when he said to put thoughts of me, myself, what I have been, what I will be, aside, and to think instead in terms of the Four Noble Truths. These truths give you a way of looking at experience that focuses directly on the issue of skillfulness. In other words, you look at your experience in terms of four variables: cause and effect on the one hand, and skillful and unskillful on the other. The first noble truth, the truth of suffering and stress, is an unskillful result. The unskillful cause is craving and ignorance. On the other side, you've got the path of practice. That's a skillful cause with the cessation of suffering as its result. So, when situations present themselves to you, just ask yourself, what's the most skillful thing to do right here? Then allow yourself to think outside the box a little bit. The teachings of meditation are not necessarily there to just be followed 1, 2, 3, 4, and bingo, there you are. Bliss, oneness, awakening. You've got to keep reflecting on what you're doing, what results are coming, what adjustments have to be made. If things don't seem to be working out, use your ingenuity.
0: Of course, there are some general parameters in which you have to stay. When you're practicing meditation, you want to stay in the present as much as possible. So what do you have to do to stay in the present? Sometimes the mind just refuses to settle down. So you find other topics aside from the breath in the present moment to focus on. If you're really having trouble focusing on the present, think of the Buddha, the Dharma, and the Sangha. Those topics help foster conviction in the path and in your ability to practice the path. After all, the members of the Noble Sangha are human beings just like you. They started out with all the strengths and weaknesses you have, and somehow they were able to use those strengths to overcome those weaknesses in the face of all kinds of odds. If they could do it, so can you. Think in those ways for a while until you feel more confident in yourself and the path, and then you can get back to your practice. Or, if you find yourself getting complacent and lazy, you can think about death for a while. Because death can come at any time. It's right here in your breath. If you breathe in and can't breathe out, that's death. If you breathe out and can't breathe in, that's death too. Then you notice the way you breathe. Normally you breathe in to a point where it's not comfortable to keep on breathing in anymore. So you stop and then start breathing out. You continue breathing out until you reach a point where it's no longer comfortable, and then you breathe in. You keep running into that point of the pain and discomfort each time you breathe and have to change from an out-breath to an in-breath or an in-breath to an out. That point of discomfort may not be blatant pain, but it's a sense of tension. It's got the breath hemmed in right there all the time. If the events of the past few days have confirmed anything, they've shown how fragile everything can be. Death comes very easily. A little clot gets the wanderlust in your bloodstream, starts wandering on, and then decides it's going to settle down, gets lodged in a capillary in your brain, a capillary in your heart, and that's it. Your whole system shuts down. Or some strange vagrant germ can find its way into your body, and that can be it too. Death can come from the tiniest things. The body is so fragile. So the question is, have you completed the work you want to complete? Do you have any idea of the work? Do you have any idea of what work you do want to complete? Okay, when you figure that one out, you can get to work and do it. The most important work, of course, is straightening out your mind, because that's what you're going to take with you whether you live or die. So if you find yourself being complacent, think about death for a while until it gives you the incentive to get back to the practice. In other words, take what's close at hand and use it as a tool. Don't believe the rule that meditation can't involve thinking. Sometimes you do have to think in ways that will bring you back to the present moment. Some people complain about the Buddha's teachings on past lives and future lives, that they're a distraction from the present. But when he talks about past lives and future lives, he keeps coming down to the principle of karma. That all the past, all the future, everything is shaped by your choices. Okay, what choices are you responsible for right now? The ones in the present moment. He gives you the teachings on what shapes the past and future in order to bring you back to the present with an even greater sense of its importance.
1: So there are times when you have to use thinking, skillful thinking, in order to get past negative thinking. If you find that the narratives in your life, the issues in your life, are just too sticky to let go of easily, then use your powers of thinking in skillful ways to get you around those narratives so you can come back to the present moment with the proper context. So you make use of what you've got. That's a sign of discernment. Discernment isn't built except by using it, exercising it. No matter how strong or weak it is, you've got to take what you've got and put it to use if you want it to get stronger. It's like your body. If you sit and wait for it to get strong on its own without exercising it, it's going to waste away. So even as you're just getting started in the meditation, you have the chance to use your discernment. Strengthen your discernment by learning to deal with distraction. There are lots of ways for dealing with distraction. One is just to catch yourself wandering off and bring yourself back. Another way is to reflect on the drawbacks of that distraction. If you kept thinking in that direction, where would it take you? Is that where you want to go? Or if the distraction is really insistent, tell yourself, okay, the distraction can stay there in the background if it wants to, but I'm going to stay here with the breath in the foreground. Consciously ignore it. Don't get involved. It's like a glob of tar. If you even try to push yourself away, you get stuck. Some thoughts are like that. Other thoughts involve tension in the body. When you detect that it's tense to think in that way, just relax the tension associated with the thought and it'll go away. There are all kinds of ways of dealing with distraction. Don't feel that you only have one tool. You've got to use all kinds of tools because there are all kinds of distraction. Each time an issue comes up in the mind, stop and ask yourself, okay, what's the most skillful thing to do here? And if an immediate answer doesn't come, try experimenting. How do you think the Buddha found the path? Through experimentation. And even after he set out his teachings for people to hear, each person has had to experiment to see which way the teachings are best applied in his or her particular circumstances. If you don't have this willingness to experiment, to make mistakes and learn from them, you're going to have a hard time making progress in the path. That's what they mean by beginner's mind. Being open to the possibility that maybe the only way you're going to learn here is to make a few mistakes. Once you start learning from them, okay, then you become wise. So, the basic questions are always, what's the most skillful thing to do here? What exactly is the problem? What tools do I have? And then work from there. You don't have to get involved in such questions as who's creating the solution, who's facing the problem. Just put those thoughts out of your mind and you'll find that the practice begins to progress, simply because you're not carrying a lot of unnecessary baggage around. May you always practice skillful action in any given situation. May you use skillful action to get the most out of your meditation. May you be well and happy.
0: 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We hope that listening to The Buddhist Hour broadcast will create an interest in our listeners that will lead to the study of the worthier and larger works in our multilingual reference library, the Buddhist Discussion Centre Upway Heritage Collection. The collection provides a comprehensive resource for Buddhist study and research. 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For further information, please contact Our librarian, please contact Simon Carney on 03 9754 3334. 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Once again, that brings us to the conclusion of this week's Buddhist Hour. We hope you have found it most beneficial. Now we'd like to chant in Pali and English and transfer part of our merits to you. Vandana for Buddha.

0: paramita metta, loving kindness merit.
1: Whatever beings there be, may they be free from hatred. Whatever beings there be, may they be free from hurting others. Whatever beings there be, may they be free from harming others. Whatever beings there be, may they be trouble-free in body and mind. Whatever beings there be, may they preserve their own happiness.
0: Diffusion of metta.
1: May all beings who are subject to birth, aging, disease, and death be happy. May they be without enmity.
0: May they be without malevolence.
1: May they be without physical or mental suffering. May they be happy in both body and mind. May they be able to protect themselves from danger.
0: Transference of merits.
1: May this merit accrue to my mother and my father. May they be happy. May this merit accrue to all my relatives. May they be happy. May this merit accrue to my teachers and my preceptor. May they be happy. May this merit accrue to all gods. May they be happy. May this merit accrue to all hungry ghosts. May they be happy. May this merit accrue to all enemies. May they be happy. May this merit accrue to all beings. May they be happy.
0: Mindful direction of the merits.
1: May this gift of merits help all beings know the path, realize the path, follow the path. May this gift of merits help all beings know the path, realize the path, follow the path. May this gift of merits help all beings know the path, realize the path, follow the path. May I be well and happy. May you be well and happy. May all beings be well and happy. May I be well and happy. May you be well and happy. May all beings be well and happy. May I be well and happy. May you be well and happy. May all beings be well and happy.

We hope you found today's Buddhist Hour program interesting and worthwhile. May you be well and happy, and thank you for having us at your place.

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You're listening to Reri, and I'm here to present Un Rangon Ki Uran, The Flight of Those Colors. Aur main ye program lekar aati hoon on the 1st, 3rd, and 5th Sunday, shaam ko 6 se 7 baje. Aur yes, I'm having some technical issues. I don't know kyun. But ye jo systems hain, I don't know. ये मेरे साथ बहुत खेल खेलते हैं एंड एवरी टाइम आई ट्राई वर्किंग आउट विद अदर पीपल

0: What's on at the Sookie Lounge in Belgrave for May? Saturday the 2nd, Deep South Music. 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Friday the 29th, a Mamma Mia party. And Sunday the 31st, Simply for Eva, the Eva Cassidy tribute show. 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

Hey, welcome everybody to Crosswinds, the Jazz Fusion and Contemporary Jazz Show. I'm your host, Tony Andrews, and I'll be taking you through till 9 o'clock tonight. Want to thank Rari for her show. I don't mind a bit of Indian music. I think it's pretty cool. And I'll actually be playing an Indian-inspired track a little bit later. Okay, I hope everyone's had a great weekend, and it's nice and warm on this Sunday night. It's pretty cold up in the hills, and I gotta say, I'm not looking forward to winter, but there you go. All right, let's kick off the show, and I'm going to start this bracket with a saxophonist who was the former member of jazz fusion band The Yellow Jackets, and his name is Mark Russo, and this is off a 1994 release album called The Window, and this track is called A Southern Tale.

0: Ooh, yeah, love that track. Love this whole album. That was Tom Kennedy off his album Stories, and the track was called Hurry Up. And the album was released in 2021, and Tom Kennedy on the bass, Dave Weckl on drums, Jay Oliver on keys, Gary Meek on tenor saxophone, trumpet was Nick Marchioni, and Roger Squitero on percussion. And every track on that album is just incredible. And before that, I played the wonderful Paul Horn, a Canadian flautist, the late Paul Horn. I'm not sure when he passed away, but it was a few years ago now. And that was off his album, A Special Edition, and the track was a tribute to Jobim, the great Carlos Jobim, recorded live at the Gastown, Vancouver, Canada, in 1976. All right. Almost time for some important messages. 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And if you'd like to send a text, you can do so on this number, 04 971 02000, and I'll give you a shout out. Be great to hear from you. All right, it's time again for some very important messages.
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4: 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Well, guess what? I still do. I listen to 3MDR. Not Quite Midnight's my favourite show. They play the best metal. Yeah.
0: All right, welcome back. You're listening to Crosswinds, the Jazz Fusion and Contemporary Jazz Show. Got 30 minutes to go before Mitch and Remy. I think Hayden's not in tonight. I was just talking to Mitch and Remy, and apparently Hayden's not feeling the best. So, but anyway, hang around after my show at 9 o'clock. The guys always play some great music, and I always listen to it on the way home in my car, and I've discovered some new music that I hadn't heard before and thoroughly enjoyed it. So thanks for that, guys. What else? What am I doing? What am I doing? Good question. I just had a mental blank. All right. Oh, look, I want to play this track from, it's called Peela, P-E-E-L-A, and the album is Not Bad, and it's the title track. And Peela is a musical powerhouse from Helsinki, Finland, with guitarist Johannes Granroth as the visionary behind their genre-defying compositions, infusing jazz, funk, rock, and neo-soul. So without further ado, let's check them out.

Oh, that was great. That was a band called Peeler off the album Not Bad. And yeah, they're a group from Helsinki, Finland. Awesome stuff. All right, I want to plug a gig for a friend of mine, and he's a wonderful human being and a fantastic Melbourne musician, actually one of the best players in the country, in my opinion, going by the name of Jack Pantassis. And he's got a gig coming up this Thursday, the 7th of May, at 7:30 p.m. at the Paris Cat in Melbourne. And I have it on good authority that there's still a few tickets left, but they're selling fast. And Jack Pantassis is a fantastic composer, band leader, and guitarist from Melbourne. And in his band, he's got some of the best, all the finest jazz and contemporary musicians in Melbourne. It's Jerry Pantassis, his brother. Jerry's one of the best drummers in the country. The guy is a powerhouse drummer. And Tony Hicks, he's been around for a very long time on saxophone and flute. There's just a couple of guys that are in the band. And yeah, I'm going to play a track off one of Jack's albums. And if you want to get any of Jack's music, you can go to www.jackpantassis.com, and you can pick up digital and hard copy of his CDs. I'm pretty sure he's got three different CDs. So this CD, or this album, is off is called With the Little We Have, and this is a cover version of a jazz standard on Green Street with special guest Mike Stern.

That was the great Melbourne jazz guitarist Jack Pantassis off his album With the Little We Have. And repeating before, Jack's got a gig coming up this Thursday, the 7th of May at 7:30 p.m. at the Paris Cat in Melbourne. And if you can get along, I know that there's still a few tickets left. But it'll be a fabulous night, and Jack just plays with the best players. All right, let's get into some more music.

0: That was the wonderful Sanrei Kumagachi off her album Dynamatronic, and the track was Turn Right and was released in 2020. And before that was a fabulous pianist and composer Randy Hoekstra off his album Tomorrowsville, and that featured Jimmy Haslip on the bass, Mike Stern on guitar, and the flute was Sam Skelton. All right, I've got a couple of minutes left, and I want to thank everybody for joining me tonight, and hope to have your company next Sunday night at 7 o'clock until 9, and please have a great week, keep safe, and be nice to each other, and yeah. I'm just looking at the clock. That's why I got distracted, because, you know, I'm counting down on 9 o'clock. And tick, tick, tick, here we go. Make sure you stay tuned, because directly after me, right at 9 o'clock, is a fabulous show, Not Quite Midnight, with Mitch and Remy. I don't think Hayden's in tonight, but usually he is. And if you're listening, Hayden, I heard you're not that well, mate, so I hope you get well soon, buddy, and I'll probably see you next week. All right, have a great night, everybody, and bye for now.
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1: Hello.
0: Frank Walker, is that you?
1: No, actually, it's Remy from Not Quite Midnight.
0: I think I would have rather Frank Walker. I'm kidding.
1: Remy Gandalf from Not Quite Midnight.
0: That's right. We are back for another week. We're missing Hayden again. He's decided he's got better things to do, like clear his nose out on tissues.
1: No, I don't know that he's having a good time. But, you know, that's illness. Hopefully he's listening. You know, if I miss out, I really like to listen in, and because I think it's fun and it's cozy. So hopefully he's listening. Hayden, if you're listening in, text in at 04971 02000. We've got a good show tonight.
0: We have some really cool stuff. Just some stuff that we like have literally just found in the last like 15 minutes as well.
1: And some very like personal, you know, like some stuff from friends and everything like that. Like some close to the show stuff, if you will.
0: Some stuff we've been looking forward to for a very long time. New civilians, new Ghost Seeker.
1: Yes. But to kick us off, we've got something a little bit left of center.
0: This is a Remy one. Shut up, you.
1: What was that?
0: That was my laptop.
1: Oh, okay. Hello, laptop. The laptop's here to fill in for Hayden.
0: Is he a bass player?
1: The laptop can play any instrument.
0: It can.
1: No, yeah, we've got a little bit of a left of center. The very iconic, very famous novelty kind of comedy band, Tism, played last night.
0: Without announcing anything, as they often do.
1: Yeah, it was a big festival with a whole bunch of bands. I know my manager, Brasher, went and saw them, and he was saying, like, these guys were good, these guys weren't so good. He was telling me all about that. And one of my friends was there doing coat rack duty, or whatever you call that.
0: Running the cloak room.
1: Cloak. Yeah, I think she said cloak, yeah. But yeah, we're going to get into a little bit of Tism. Shall I say the title, or should we?
0: Yeah.
1: This is Everyone Else Has Had More Sex Than Me.

0: little bit of Full Throttle there. That was That Girl. Had some fun guitar.
1: Yeah. Yeah, that was fun. We're not sure where they're from.
0: Canada.
2: Do we know they're from Canada?
0: I'm pretty sure they're from Canada.
2: Okay, because I was just trying to have a look and I mean they are in a playlist called New Punk from Canada, so that probably clears it up. no, that was cute. That was very fun pop punk.
0: You've had a bit of a turnaround on pop punk recently, haven't you?
2: A little bit, yeah. I used to be into it when I was younger, and then I feel like I grew out of it a bit. Like it was a bit too, I don't know, saccharine. It's like my energy I had didn't mix with its energy. You know what I mean? Like I wasn't in a mood where I ever really wanted to listen to pop punk. Do you know what I mean?
0: Yeah.
2: But I don't know. It's sort of come back a little bit where it's like it is just fun, high energy, music. It's good. And that's a big part to this show.
0: Yeah. All right. This next one.
2: Yes.
0: It's a You song.
2: Yes. Laura and the Hellcats. Now, I am not super familiar with this band, but that is because they are very, very new. They are, in their words, a four-piece rage girl grunge band from Melbourne. I shout out to Mr. Freddy Bones, because that's how I found out about these guys on Instagram. And I've been very keen to sort of get into them. They've got a EP coming out called Teeth, which is coming soon. And, yeah. So I've been keen to check them out and wanted to put them on the show. And this song's called My Favorite Industry.
0: Let's get into it.

0: civilians there. Who am I?
1: That is the last track of theirs that they have played live in our studio when they came in back in August last year.
2: I don't need to make this known to the bands themselves because I already have messaged them and gushed about this song as soon as I heard it the other night. God, like, they have leveled up. Like, I know Coach is going to be super proud of them. I am. I'm sure you are.
1: Absolutely.
2: That is such a step up.
1: They have done a huge amount of effort on that, like, of work on that song. You can tell that they've aged into their voices a little bit.
2: I know. Like, I'm genuinely, like, as a singer, I'm genuinely impressed, like, right at the end there, like, holding that sustain and that drive on your vocals. Like, I'm very impressed. And personally for me, you know, I was a grunge teenager. So, like, them leaning more into their grunge sort of side with that, it works for them. To be honest, to be honest, boys, you keep leaning...
1: More of that, please.
2: Keep leaning into the Silverchair and less the Green Day, I think. Like, you know...
1: But what's also cool is that when we saw that whole rap part in the bridge,
2: yeah,
1: and those gang vocals, they weren't there.
2: Mm.
1: So that song has evolved really nicely.
2: Yeah, that's really good. And before that, we had Law and the Hellcats. What do you think, Mitch?
1: It's not my cup of tea, but it was a good track.
2: You know what I really get the sense of it. I mean, they're very very
1: new. Yeah,
2: like, so I think like I really get that kind of that. Rage-filled sort of like girl grunge and that kind of riot girl punk almost sort of thing. I feel like get a sense they'd be very good live.
1: Yes,
2: you know what I mean. So I'll have to see them at some stage, but I'm keen to hear more from Laura and the Hellcats. What do we got coming up?
1: All right, we're gonna go into.

0: This is some more of your music.
1: Yes, yeah, I know exactly what's coming up. Nothing local. We're taking a bit of a trip across a couple ponds here. We've got a little bit of a post-punk, well, I should say post-punk and death rock, a little bit of a goth bracket here. Coming up, we've got Closer to You by Mouth Ulcers, an incredible post-punk band that's sort of leading very classic 80s post-punk from Britain, followed by the new song from Horror Vacui, an Italian death rock band. So, yeah, this is Closer to You.

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That number again, 04971 02000. So get texting now, but when it's safe to do so, of course.

0: It's our favorite crystal, boys.
1: Crystallines.
2: Was that last week or the week before?
0: That was the week before. You are getting your weeks mixed up, I think, my friend.
2: I'm so gone. Yeah. I have no idea what day it is.
0: That actually could have been a month ago, and I could believe you. It's been a lot of work. We're very sleepy dudes. We're getting old. We're officially unk, chopped, all those sayings. No, Crystal Lines, we had in the studio the other week. We had Ben and Callum in, chatting to them. And I'm still not massively familiar with their work, but that song was great.
2: That was Watershed off their EP, which did release 2 weeks ago.
0: Oh, so it is new. That's
2: yes,
0: new.
2: That is new.
0: The EP they were speaking of.
2: Yes.
0: That's brilliant. No, they I was saying off air, there's not a lot, at least that I'm aware of. I'm sure there is because, you know, Melbourne has a massive music scene and there's always more bands than you can ever possibly think of. But as far as I'm aware, there's not a lot of bands that are doing that kind of like classic rock inspired.
2: Early 2000s.
0: Well, that's the thing, right? Like, they're very inspired by like 80s, 90s. Classic rock bands like Slash and Guns N' Roses and stuff, they sound to me kind of like Wolfmother style 2000s rock, which was pulling from 80s, 90s classic rock. So it's like that generational thing.
2: See, you know who I want to see on a lineup together?
0: Mm-hmm.
2: Crystallines and Civilians.
0: You reckon?
2: Yeah.
0: See, I don't know that's what I like. I'd like to see it just in that they're two bands that are good, but I think like I wouldn't think of it immediately as like that's like two peas in a pod.
2: Well,
0: kind of
2: that's
0: like
2: a more, that's one of Crystalline's more chill tracks.
0: Okay,
2: like they don't go full grungy, but Civilians don't go that way, like full grungy really until Who Am I?
0: That's true. Well, who would Crystalline's be good on? They'd be good on a lineup with Slash. Slash featuring Miles Kennedy and the Conspirators.
2: Before that was La Familia. It's the other project of Beth Seymour, who we had in the studio back in August last year.
0: That was a ways ago.
2: That was a ways ago.
0: Yeah.
2: I think it was September, actually. It was last week of August, first week of September. I can't remember exactly.
0: Really?
2: Like I said, I am not all here tonight.
0: Was I on the show by that point?
2: You were.
0: Wow. Oh, yeah, I was here all last year.
2: Yes. Yes, you were.
0: God.
2: Muppet.
0: Yeah, I've been here a while now. Hey.
2: This next bracket is going to be fun.
0: You think so?
2: Oh, yeah. So, Jurassic Park and is playing on a lineup with Anti-Skeptic July?
0: Oh, that makes sense why you've put in Jurassic Park and then Anti-Skeptic together.
2: Yes.
0: See, okay, so you think about these things sometimes.
2: Sometimes.
0: Sometimes this is planned out like that. Funny. Wait.
2: The 19th of June. It is the 25th anniversary of Memoirs of a Common Man, which was Anti-Skeptic's first album. I am going to have to talk to Sean about coming in and having a talk.
0: That's all well and good. I didn't want to interrupt your announcing of the date, which is important. Announcing the gig's very important. But I want to say, in terms of putting Jurassic Park and Anti-Skeptic together on the playlist, how intentional was that decision?
2: Very.
0: What percentage, roughly, do you think you'd say?
2: Look, possibly 60%. 60% intentional.
0: All right, well, we've got B+ by Jurassic Park, followed by 60% intentional by Anti-Skeptic coming up right now.
2: This track from Jurassic Park, it sums everything up in the best way. I'll let you decide what I mean.

0: I don't know if I don't know if I like 100% like that song.
1: It's a bit of a depressing one.
0: No, I mean, okay, I'm not actually commenting on the quality of the song. I'm just saying I like it about 60%.
1: Ah, yes.
0: I mean, no, that was fun.
1: Yeah. No, I do. They are one hell of a band to see live. Our Antiskeptic, that was 60% intentional. Which, for about 3 years, I read as 60% international. Don't know why.
0: I would be lying, though, if I said I wasn't more excited for what's coming next.
1: Oh, yes.
0: We have the first ever single from... Well, actually, I don't know if it is a first ever single, because this band apparently has been active since 2018.
1: But they're active as a cover band.
0: Yes, but this is, I think, the first original single from...
1: Alter Drive.
0: Alter Drive from South Australia. They have released a fun as fuck, heavy, just good, maybe contender for single of the year.
1: And yeah, it's definitely up there. We just looked at each other when we found this song and went, yeah, yes.
0: Yes. Certainly yes. Certainly, yeah. I think certainly yes. And man, there's nothing to say.
1: Nah, let's get into it.
0: Can we do this? Let's do this.
1: This is halfway to Oblivion.
0: Halfway.
1: We'll be back after some ads.

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1: What's on at the Sookie Lounge in Belgrave for May? 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

0: North Lane.
1: That was
0: It's nice to hear them heavy again after the last album, which was a little bit all over the place.
1: What, that wasn't all over the place?
0: Oh, no, that was all over the place, but that was classic North Lane all over the place. As opposed to... We're going to have some soft stuff with a little bit of dancey stuff with a little bit of... pulling from all sorts of things. There was a lot of cleans in the last album.
1: The way you just described that is how I would kind of describe that song just now.
0: Yeah, no, but
1: there's
0: that
1: a little
0: was...
1: bit of soft stuff. There's a little bit of rave. I felt like it was a little rave then.
0: There was absolutely some
1: heavy,
0: rave in there.
1: Then we get heavy. That is, that's a bit crazy. Yeah, North Lane.
0: Before that, Private Function, Taking the Edge Off.
1: Yes.
0: That was just bizarre.
1: I really like Private Function when I found that Talking to Myself song. And obviously, I love punk. And Private Function are a little... I really didn't expect that, like, almost... like, it almost sounds a bit like black metal vocals over just like a kind of rock track. It's weird.
0: It was very weird.
1: It was weird, but I'm really on board for it. One of us has to be. oh, and before that, Centralia. I'm very excited about Centralia. Ghost, that is a great song. That is a really great song.
0: Yeah.
1: I'm loving the new vocals. I think... What's her name?
0: Charlie.
1: Okay, yes. Incredible voice.
0: Yes.
1: Incredible voice and a distinct voice. I'm really excited to hear more from Centralia.
0: You say distinct, but she is very, very similar to her sister from Everline.
1: Huh. Well, I don't know. She's got a deeper voice, which I like.
0: Yes.
1: I like that in a female singer. I think she's cool. I think she's got it. You know what I mean? And then, yeah, we had Alter Drive, Halfway to Oblivion, which...
0: That track is sick.
1: It's fun. It's very, very fun. But we've got some more fun coming. We've got your favourite band ever coming up next.
0: No. My favourite band ever would have been the band that became Ghost Seeker.
1: Well, yeah, but now they're Ghost Seeker.
0: Yes, so they're not my favourite band ever.
1: And you always talk about Ghost Seeker. You're always going on about Ghost Seeker. Now we've got some cool stuff. Some stuff I've never heard of coming up as well. As well, that you've put in
0: Singe.
1: Singe, yes. I'm keen for Singe.
0: Singe are sick. Hayden and I caught them at the Inertia show at the Bergie Band Room last year.
1: Oh,
0: and we'd never heard of them, and they surprised the shit out of us.
1: Okay. And just so I know, we've got some. I know you guys worry about this, that we worry that there's never going to be any filthy, disgusting black metal, but I've come through for you. There is some filthy, filthy stuff coming to close out our show, so stay tuned for that. But let's get into it. Let's keep going. What do we got next?
0: All right. We do have Ghost Seeker next. This is Make Love Like War. I'm so glad these guys have put out a new song. They are working on something, I think an album at the moment. But definitely worth a band worth catching if you can live.
1: You would think that.
0: I think they're playing in June up in Ballarat.
1: You would think that, wouldn't you, Ghost Seeker boy?
0: Do you want to start this?
1: Actually, you could sling that back at me.
0: I absolutely can.
1: You could sling, like, being a fanboy back at me with quite a few bands.
0: Mm-hmm. We'll leave it alone. Your mouth, boy.
1: We'll leave it alone.

0: Singe there with Thayer. That track went hard.
1: Yeah, I get we were talking
0: Big Berry Tomorrow.
1: Yeah, we were talking about it off air. I get real Berry Tomorrow vibes from those guys.
0: I was also feeling a bit of the Ghost Inside there. But I saw them last year. They were sick.
1: Which both very accomplished bands, you know. I mean,
0: absolutely, you know,
1: You always want to be careful sometimes with like comparing bands because I think some people can take it the wrong way. But I mean, it completely complimentary. I love Berry Tomorrow. And yeah, very good. And I think they've got cool theming, Singe. I was just looking at their profiles and their discography. They have a lot of like geometric sort of stuff. Looks like very kind of like sci-fi, science-y, spacey sort of theming around a lot of their releases. So it's cool to have a consistent theme, I think.
0: Absolutely, I like that. All right, we have something cool coming up now.
1: Now?
0: Now.
1: Now?
0: Now.
1: Now.
0: Now.
1: It's happening now.
0: It is happening now.
1: There's something bloody is happening now.
0: Something bloody is happening now.
1: Okay. All right, this is a little bit special. We've got a friend of the show who I believe, to my understanding, is listening. Friend of mine who I've met once or twice, goes by the name of Effie Strange, has recently started a black metal band named Karkia, and has released a couple of singles, which we've been graced with. We've been graced with being sent. And we're going to be playing one of those for you today. Local Aussie black metal, which gets me excited as a black metal fan. And I'm excited. Are you excited, Mitch?
0: This should be good.
1: This should be good.
0: We did play their first track.
1: We did.
0: When it first came out.
1: Yes, we did.
0: But
1: Incinerate.
0: Yes. I'm very keen to hear this one. I haven't had a chance to listen to it yet.
1: This is The Blood of Bilal. Jumped the gun there a little.
0: I did.
1: We're just that excited. We're that excited to be hearing such a local homegrown black metal. Homegrown? Home burnt? Home...
0: All of the above?
1: Home... Just don't start any fires.
0: No, please don't. We're in the hills. We get enough of that. Let's get into this.

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2: It's like you're out in space or something. 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

0: That is disgusting.
1: Synestia. Dies irae. God. That is... Okay. Okay. That is... It wins the Heavy Olympics.
2: Hands down.
1: That is the heaviest song I've ever heard in my entire life, and it has yet to be beaten. And I honestly... In a world where we're metalheads, you know, I feel like we can say that confidently. You know, we listen to black metal, death metal, everything. We do this show.
2: Look, it's a pretty apt description.
1: Yeah. But in a world where metalheads are constantly pushing the envelope of what's heavy, like you've got, you know, over the years you've had your Suicide Silences, your Mitch Luckers, your fucking, you know, you get into your Lorna Shores, and then you get into your Slaughter to Prevails. Everyone's constantly pushing the ante of what's heavy. It's nice to find something that when you feel like you've heard the most brutal thing in your life, it's nice to find something that is almost a bit scary. I kind of feel a little bit like I'm like 12 and I'm hearing metal for the first time, like screaming for the first time again, and I'm a little bit like, ooh, you know what I mean?
2: Yeah, it's not even screaming, like that is just straight up gutturals and peak squeals nearly 5 minutes.
1: I know, and I would like to see them live one day because I'm sure they can do it, but I cannot fathom how someone could have the stamina to do that for like a 50-minute set.
2: No.
1: That is like, I think I said it aptly. I've been talking to Kakia's very own Effie Strange while we were off air. Every second of that song is like Lorna Shore's heaviest breakdown. Like the To the Hellfire, yeah. Like iconic breakdown and everything like that. Like that is... It doesn't stop.
2: No, it doesn't.
1: Anyway, we can talk about Synestia for a long time and just go on and on. But
2: long story short, Synestia, please come over here.
1: Yeah, and come on our show, actually. Can you imagine, like, I'd like to hear that song played live in this tiny little studio. What do you think, Mitch?
2: I think our ears will bleed.
1: Normally I don't bring earplugs, but for that one... I would want to bring like maybe some.
2: Look, I had them for Howling Mountain.
1: Yeah,
2: I had them under my headphones.
1: Yeah,
2: my ears were still ringing for 2 weeks.
1: We'll get industrial grade like job site earmuffs.
2: Yeah.
1: Okay. So a little bit of back announcing. Before that, we had Spoiled by Alga Mortis, and that was also really filthy. They are straight here from Melbourne, and I believe, I'm not 100% sure, but I believe they're female fronted, and they were some gnarly.
2: That was
1: vocals.
2: Nasty, yeah.
1: That's one of those things, like, normally I don't like to make too much of a statement on, like, you know, the gender of whoever's fronting a band, because I don't think it matters, but sometimes it's like...
2: What the fuck was
1: it's
2: that?
1: Like, it's like, that's coming out of you? Like, God! You know what I mean? Crazy. Like, they were really cool, too. Hey, I promised some filthy stuff to close out the show, didn't I?
2: Yeah.
1: Before that, we had a New York band, Fight From Within.
2: Yes.
1: Which was the song Let Me Out. That was after Singe and after Kakia, which I want to not... We had a lot of... A long bracket there with the ads, but I don't want to sort of glaze over Kaki too much. What did you think?
2: That was sick.
1: It's not every day we get to see especially a black metal band, which is kind of a niche. We're drowning in metalcore bands. But
2: those
1: like,
2: vocals were, I said to you, they were sharp.
1: Yeah, they were
2: like,
1: sharp.
2: They were very cutting.
1: Yeah, you were saying they sound dry and like they would hurt.
2: Yes.
1: And they do sound like they would hurt. I've actually learned that they were done in pretty much one take, too.
2: That's insane.
1: So, yeah, that really cool. And I say this, maybe not everyone, unless like you're really into your black metal, will understand. But I say this as a complimentary gesture. True Kvelt, very classic, very classic sounding black metal. And I'm very glad as a fan of the genre to be able to find a very very local band from its inception. Yes. And follow it. Like, I'm going to be following these guys for a while, so yeah, I'm keen to stay tuned.
2: All right, let's get into another filthy filthy band.
1: Oh.
2: Haven't played them for a while. This is Melancholia.
1: Melancholia. Well, I mean, they don't need our recognition anymore. They're up on Nuclear Blast Records. They're touring the world. They're up, you know, they're going nuts, but oh, they are good.
2: They are very good.
1: This is All Is Rust from the album Random Access Misery.

0: Righto, boys.
1: Ah, the gloom in the corner.
0: There's no need for that kind of language.
1: Never change, Mikey.
0: It is 10:51 on a Sunday evening. There is no need for that kind of words.
1: I think that exactly is the right time for those kind of words.
0: Yeah, maybe it is, yeah. Yeah. They did tell us. Nothing but a body bag. Gloom in the corner. Assassination Run.
1: Go check that out. That is Royal Discordance. It's their latest album. Came out about a month ago now. Mm. With the exception of their first album, which I'm pretty sure was self-produced, and the quality of it is a little bit dodgy, even the boys admit it, they've dropped nothing but hits. Like
0: Gloom in the Corner are really good. I've seen them, haven't I? They were at that gig in Moorabbach, weren't they?
1: Yes,
0: Pride
1: yes
0: Land,
1: they were.
0: Pride Lands and Just for the Damned and Polaris?
1: Yep.
0: God, that's a stacked lineup.
1: Yeah.
0: You know, for someone, I always say, like, you know, like when I started this show, I was like, oh, you know, I never really get out to local shows or anything like that. And I remember that one show that I got to. And it's like, there were a lot of real heavy hitters that are still very relevant in our scene at that show. And I didn't know it. I had no context at the time.
1: That show was probably one of the last shows before Gloom really exploded with...
0: It's also Justice for the Damned are pretty big.
1: Misanthropic and the Fear Me EP.
0: Because, like, Justice for the Damned are pretty big. We talked about Pride Lands. That was it, right? It was the four. It was,
1: yeah.
0: It was Polaris, Pride Lands, Justice for the Damned, Gloom in the Corner.
1: Yep.
0: That was all of them?
1: No, it was Polaris. I don't think Justice for the Damned were on that one.
0: I thought they were.
1: We'll have to look it up.
0: Because they've always been a memorable name for me, and I wouldn't have known them any other way. But yeah, big. A lot of bands on there, yeah. I've just heard from Effie again saying Gloom in the Corner is sick.
1: Yeah, they are. One of my favourite bands. All right, we're here. We've made it to the edge of another show. We're going to take it out with Wise Man's Fear. This is Edge of the Map, their latest single. We'll be back next week, hopefully, with Hayden.
0: It's not quite midnight.
1: It is not quite midnight.
0: Mm.
1: I was going to say not quite ready for bed. I'm definitely ready for bed. We'll see you guys next week. Stay safe, everyone.
0: Enjoy.

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We're back.

paychecks. Isn't your work always the same? 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Perhaps I'm being too harsh. You weren't the one who turned citizens into taxpayers and passengers into customers and community members into ratepayers and ratepayers and everybody who couldn't pay up into a piece of human garbage. When did we become production units? When did we become nothing more than the sum of all our parts? An equation that you could work out and feed the right things to for maximum efficiency. I am not a production unit. I am a human being. I make

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gather round people and I'll tell you a story. 200 years of history that's falsified. British invaders that we remember as heroes. Are you ready to tell the other side? We start our story in 1493 with a piece of paper called the Doctrine of Discovery, invoked by Pope Alexander VI. Without this good Christian, our story don't exist.

discovery. The same tactics were used by Columbus. It's how today Australia claims Terra Nullius. Cause on that paper, the Pope did write that you're only human if you've been saved by Christ. And if there are no Christians in sight, the land you stumble on becomes your God-given right.

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And this side of history you don't write in your books. You don't want the truth and you don't want to listen. But how can you stomach Australia's contradiction? 'Cause we went to war in 1945. We were allies against a terrible genocide. And I know it's uncomfortable, but the irony I see is that you fall for them, but you don't fight for me.

move on. Move on to what? I still remember. Have you forgot that Vincent Langari knew others were rising? Gurindji inspired us to keep on fighting. So call it Australia, go on, call it what you like. I just call it how I see it, and I see genocide. Now that you hear me, can you understand? 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

I never thought there was a contest or a battle with your mum's family. It was frustrating, and all I was concentrating on that I had to get, make sure that I had to work hard to give us a, not be dependent on them. And we never did, we never were, from the day one we left. Never asked them for anything. I think my focus was on, I always wanted to do twice as good as anyone else, because as an Indigenous person, I believed that not only was I as good as anyone else,

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People take to running when they hear the whistle call, cause death may be their ticket after all. Long train running, coming down the track. Once you climb aboard, you can't turn back. 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

0: We'd like to bring to you the tremendous sound of some people who put out a record in 1965, a great year for a little group with TV shows, national tours, and successful records. And here we come with the Easy Beat! The Australian National Record Awards coming to you from Maya Music Bowl, going right round Australia, live. And here he is, the fabulous little Stevie.
1: Not yet. 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
1: Thanks very much. This one's from about 1965 by Mr. Danny Livingston. Don't stay out late.

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1: Wonderful.

Oh yeah. We're gonna have a good time here. King Jesus is listening all night long just to hear some sinner pray. King Jesus.

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Area 7 always sound Australian, Friends of Rock sound Australian. 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And next one's about the bands that put on the American accent. 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

0: Yellow's for the joy in our song, and black is for the dark storm brewing. Injustice, here we come.
1: Ah, one of a kind, spits original. 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

0: lemonade, little things of jade, and traffic jams and anagrams and bills we never paid.
1: How lovely it was. We who could laugh over big things were parted by only a slight thing.
0: I wonder if we did the right thing. Oh, well, that's life, I guess.
2: I love your dress.
0: Do you?
2: It's pretty.
0: Thanks for the memory of faults that you forgave, rainbows on a wave,
1: and stockings in the basin when a fellow needs a shave.
2: Thank you so much.
0: Thanks for the memory of tinkling temple bells, alma mater yell,
1: and Cuban rum and towels from the very best hotel.
0: Oh, how lovely it was. Thanks for the memory of cushions on the floor, hashed with Dinty Moore, that pair of gay pajamas that you bought and never wore.
2: Say, by the way, whatever became of those pajamas?
0: Huh? We said goodbye with a highball.
1: Then I got as high as a steeple.
0: Did you?
1: But we were intelligent people.

3MDR would like to start today's live shows by acknowledging the traditional custodians of the land from which we operate. The 3MDR studio and its broadcast zone are located on land stolen from the Wurundjeri and Boonwurrung people of the Kulin Nation. We pay our respects to elders past and present and acknowledge that sovereignty over these lands was never ceded.

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0: And it's another great good morning. And it's Judy Ann Steed and Paul on the panel.
1: Happy days, and the sun is creeping out a little bit.
0: A little.
1: Going to get to about 20 today, I think, so that'll be nice.
0: Yep, just pleasant.
1: Bit of rain over the weekend was good for the gardens.
0: Oh, yes.
1: I did a bit of a burn-off on Saturday, and I got in before the rain.
0: Just.
1: And it's interesting, I think I've shown it to you. I took some photos of the fire when it was burning. As it progressed, just took some. And one of the photos has the image of a being emerging out of the fire, doesn't it? It's got a body, a head, arms, a tail.
0: Looked like a devil with a tail.
1: It's quite fascinating. It's just one of those freaky things when you just click the camera at the right time.
0: Yes.
1: Because I've often, when I've been away camping, I've often gazed into the fire.
0: Mm.
1: It's quite mesmerising. And it's amazing the shapes and the different things that happen with fire when it's...
0: Yes, an open fire or the sea.
1: The sea.
0: Mesmerised, yeah.
1: I used to have a couple of great think spots where I used to go and sit and look out at the ocean with the dog next to me. Yes, I remember it well. Anyway, moving right along.
0: Now, thank you to our sponsors, including Jean Petit Brown, Lifetime Sponsors, and the Garfield Picture Theatre, and... they're having a special thing on Sunday for Mother's Day, which we're actually going to, which should be great fun. And so lots of songs and things that...
1: And Fred's famous paella.
0: Oh, yes.
1: He's got this giant, the biggest wok I've ever seen.
0: Yes.
1: And they give a decent serving of the food too. They have other food as well, But the paella's great.
0: Mm.
1: Really a nice feed.
0: Now, this morning we'll be talking with Professor Don Maxwell, who's a professor of international law at the ANU College of Law. And Professor Rothwell is one of Australia's leading experts on international law. And he's an author of 28 books and over 200 book chapters and articles, and we're talking about the international law of the sea and used in armed forces and international humanitarian law, military operations law and public international law. And people talk about ships in international waters. So we'll find out a little bit about that.
1: I wonder, is the law of the sea referred to as Admiralty law? Is that,
0: I think it probably is, yes. But you can ask that if
1: I've heard of Admiralty law in the past where we talked about the law of the sea. Because you are, when you're on international waters,
0: that's right.
1: You are subject to, yes, international...
0: International law.
1: Yeah,
0: absolutely. Yeah. And then we speak with Darren Hutchins, who was a Defence Force dog handler and part of the Defence Force, One Aviation in Oakey. And fascinating how dogs are trained differently for different tasks. Amazing stuff.
1: Yes, brilliant. And you wonder how many lives have been saved.
0: Oh, yes.
1: But, of course, you know, the dog handlers form a very close relationship with the dogs. Same with police dogs, guide dogs. I remember once I was on a trip with the motorcycles around Tassie years ago, and we went on the launch from Strawn out to the Franklin River and all that, where all the protests happened years ago.
0: Mm.
1: What a beautiful day it was. We all sat around the bow of the boat, climbed out through the hatch. You probably wouldn't be allowed to do that now. and they had a bar and we were having beers and stuff. But there was a guy there who was... not totally blind, but seriously visually impaired, and he had a guide dog.
0: Yeah.
1: And he climbed out onto the hatch and sat out there with us, and the guide dog sat inside the boat looking up the little ladder that went out onto the bow with this extremely concerned look.
0: Oh.
1: You know, the bond between between
0: animals.
1: Between human and dog is just amazing. Even anyone who's had a pet dog or has a pet dog, that bond. But when you're in a war situation, I imagine it would be a really, really close bond.
0: Yes, absolutely.
1: Interesting to hear all the stories.
0: Now, I just have a letters to the editor here.
1: Yeah.
0: From
1: a newspaper.
0: Yeah.
1: Funny about that.
0: Yeah. Alan from Carrum. And he says, NAB wants to outsource jobs overseas. These banks make billions, with a B, this is, of dollars in profit, and yet they close branches and outsource what jobs are left. These banks have completely lost any sense of moral compass.
1: Compass,
0: rather.
1: Non-compass.
0: Non-compass mentis, yeah. and governments of all persuasions sit on their hands. And that's from Ellen from Carrum.
1: Well, it's fascinating, you know, so many times I read newspapers or see articles online about banks being closed, in, especially in country towns, and sometimes it gets down to one bank, they close that and they might have to travel 100 km.
0: That's right.
1: As so many of these small towns, the local footy club, you know, the Country Women's Association, the SES, all the fundraisers they do, mostly people will put money in the tin.
0: That's right.
1: So where do they've got to go 100 km or something, in many cases, to put the money in the bank.
0: Crazy.
1: And I've heard of banks charging a fee in some instances for depositing cash like that.
0: What?
1: Yeah, I have. Oh. Well, that may be just a rumour, but that's what I've heard. Somebody in a cafe, a worker in a cafe told me that.
0: Oh. But somebody from the ANZ Bank rang me after I had a chat with one of the people. I have several accounts with the ANZ.
1: The ANZ?
0: Yes. And I accidentally put some money into the wrong account. And in order for me to put it back, they were going to charge me $100. $90,
1: actually. On your own money?
0: Yes, on my own money. And they said, oh, the terms and conditions were that all written in or something, and they classified it as borrowing the money. And I thought, what? Yeah.
1: Did you get that struck out?
0: Yeah. Oh, yes. Yes, she did.
1: But if you hadn't picked it up, you would have been out 100.
0: That's right.
1: Okay.
0: Or 90, actually.
1: Well, closer to 100 than 50.
0: That's right. Yes. But every now and again, you think, oh, I've got a ring for whatever their mistake is. And it takes forever to, you know, wait on the phone. But fortunately, in the last couple of phone calls, I've got through in about 5 minutes. Which isn't too bad, hanging on the phone. Otherwise, it used to be an hour and a half. So,
1: do you remember when we were kids at school,
0: yeah,
1: a representative from the local state bank?
0: Oh, yes.
1: No risk. Remember the state bank? They would come into the school and have a talk about banking and saving. And we would all open a junior savings account with a passbook with the State Bank of Victoria, remember?
0: And there was
1: little envelopes each week, and we'd drop it in, and that would go into our bank.
0: Yeah, true.
1: And we could actually see money appearing in the passbook.
0: That's right.
1: And we would save just little bits. I mean, we're only kids in school, but it taught us about money and saving.
0: Mm.
1: You know, I wonder if they still do that. I bet not.
0: Probably not.
1: But I remember once they even came around. We had a film. They had we're down in the common room, and they've had back in the days was with 16mm film and projectors, and we sat and watched a film on banking. So they taught us about banking and saving, you know, right back in those days. And of course, you know, it was all cash back then. There were no credit cards.
0: Well, there was a news thing this morning.
1: And we had a passbook. There were no ATMs, none of that.
0: There was a news item this morning.
1: Yeah.
0: The cash is on the rise.
1: Yes, I did hear that.
0: Getting their money, what they earn, taking it out of the bank and putting it into little jars so that they pay in cash their accounts.
1: Well, I find I'll pull out 200 or 300 at a time. I do have a MasterCard debit card. I don't have a credit card anymore. And I put some cash in that at the post office. I bought it at the post office. If I want to buy something on eBay or something like that, something online, Chemist Warehouse, at different times I buy things that are on special or things that I can't get easily in the store. But I'll put 200 or 300 in my wallet. I'll pay cash for petrol. I'll go to the grocery store. So you can actually see your money going out and you can see how much you've got left in your wallet. Whereas if you do this tap and go thing all the time, donk, donk, donk, donk, donk, donk, you know, you'll go through cash and not realise it.
0: Well,
1: the next thing you know, you've done your 300 just on frivolous things, whereas for me, when it's in your wallet, you think, oh, I'm down to my last 50. I won't have that coffee. I don't want to break that $50 note.
0: Yes.
1: Whereas with your tap-and-go thing, you'll just go and do it. I just find that maybe I'm a drop dinosaur, maybe it's old school, but I think that it's easier to manage your money if you've got a visual on it.
0: True.
1: How many people check their account every 5 minutes when they've done a transaction? Not many. People just
0: tap and go business. There were cases in the last couple of years, I suppose, where banks have queried a card being lost for the tap and go, and they've had the customer has had to prove that it was someone else that did it.
1: Well, there's also people have had, there's been cases where people have had their card scanned while it's been in their pocket. Someone walked past and scanned it. I bought a wallet. I paid a little bit extra. Most I paid for a wallet, and it's got more places in it to store cards and stuff than the previous one I had. But it's got RFID protection in it. So when my card is in there, it can't be scanned. So that's something. But yeah, I just think that cash still has a strong place in society. I must admit, I was at a function one time. Or a get-together at a pub with the motorbike club on with one Christmas, and we're all getting meals, and I went and got in the line. The line was quite long. There were a lot of people having Christmas things and stuff, and I was observing people in the line. There was about two other people paid cash out of, say, 30, 40 people in the line. Some of them were scanning their smartwatches, which are synced to their phones. And I just – look, maybe I'm paranoid, maybe I'm just a dinosaur, as I said, but – I like some of the old ways. I don't want to lose cash. I think it still has an important place to play. And you look up in the hills here, when a tree falls down and the power lines go, what do you do? Some of these FPOS things might have batteries in them to keep as a backup, but will it still work? Maybe, maybe not. And what about when there was the internet got hacked, Optus got hacked one time. Remember? Right. Or they did a they did a computer upgrade. Something happened. And there was no Optus. A lot of cafes closed up for the day because a lot of people came in, didn't have cash.
0: Well, I
1: And they couldn't process their
0: cash. I object to places where they don't accept cash. They
1: That's
0: like
1: growing.
0: The MCG.
1: Yep. Yeah, I went in there with a mate couple of years ago for Anzac Day on at the match they have at night, and it was a really great show. His cousin had a corporate box, so we were up in there. But you couldn't get a coffee, you couldn't get anything without your card. You couldn't pay for parking without a card. When we were going in, you had to pay. We had tickets, so you had to scan your tickets to get in, of course. But yeah, it's cashless.
0: Well,
1: and there's some stores are going.
0: It should
1: that way
0: be too. Illegal.
1: Well, I always thought illegal was a sick bird.
0: I thought that there, where it was necessary, you had to accept cash.
1: Well, look, during the scamdemic, there were a lot of places. Remember, they said, "Oh, you can catch COVID from handling cash."
0: Right.
1: So a lot of people, some of these cafes and things weren't accepting cash. Just if anyone's got any interest in any of the things we're talking about,
0: yes, of course,
1: the SMS service we've got, it'll come up on the computer screen here, and I can read it out. 04-971-0-2000. That's 04-971-0-2000. And if you happen to be driving, when you get to where you're going, go to 3MDR.com. That's easy to remember, 3MDR.com. That's the website, and all the contact details are there. And you can become a member if you want.
0: Right.
1: You can become a member. And you can sign for your budgie or your dog or your cat, if you want, but we're always looking for more members and volunteers, and you could even become a presenter one day if you want. Occasionally slots open up.
0: That's right.
1: And there's room for extra presenters, but we're always looking for extra volunteers and, of course, extra members and sponsors. So if anyone wants to sponsor, 3MDR.com, all the details are there. Anyway, moving right along.
0: Right. Oh, by the way,
1: yes.
0: People, you can I have some tickets left over for the Cranbourne Caravan and Adventure Leisure Fest.
1: When is that happening?
0: And that's this weekend from Friday to Sunday, from the 8th to the 10th.
1: Yeah.
0: And I have some double passes to give away. So you need to send me your name, your phone number, and your email address. And if you live nearby in Upway, we can always leave the tickets for you in the office. Just tell them your name.
1: Well, we have them printed off, but we can also do a photograph and send it, I think,
0: yes,
1: can't we?
0: Yes, that's right. Yes, we
1: because
0: can.
1: Because each one's got an individual number on it.
0: So after 12, if you can phone 0418 374 776, that's 0418 374 776. And I have another letter.
1: Another letter?
0: Letters to the editor.
1: A, B, C, D, they're all letters.
0: Mm. Yeah, that's right. Well, letters to the editor here. Political amnesia, it's called.
1: You're talking about the general consensus amongst politicians, yes.
0: Political Philip amnesia. Smith from Greensboro, and he writes, political amnesia, it's called. We are now hearing of a $1 billion, quote, pothole onslaught, unquote. Herald Sun, the 28th of the 4th.
1: Yes, potholes.
0: The predictability of politicians. We have an election in November.
1: Of course, roll out the pork barrels.
0: And the potholes are to be filled, as well as one-off Rego discount. You have to apply, by the way, as an aside. And the CFA funding suddenly increasing, and so it goes on. Premier Jacinta Allen must think we all have suddenly developed collective amnesia. We've had $15 billion in CFMEU rorting, overcrowded and underfunded hospitals, crime gone crazy, police numbers and resources falling, not rising, and our AMBOs are at breaking point. Then there is the ever-increasing cost of the big build and the suburban rail loop, which will be used by few actual Victorians. Our state debt is projected to rise to nearly $200 billion, with a B, by 2028. No, Jacinta, we all actually have very long memories. We cannot wait to boot you out.
1: Mind you.
0: From Philip Smith.
1: Mind you, both sides of politics roll out the pork barrels.
0: Absolutely.
1: And, of course, oppositions make all these promises too, don't they?
0: Oh, yes.
1: Yeah. Well, politicians promise. I remember it was John Howard.
0: Mm-hmm.
1: I think it was the last election he won. Then that was when he, at the next election, I think Labor got back in. But he made some promise. I forget exactly what it was in the campaign. And after the election, the promise that it had been eroded. And they was questioned about it at a press conference. He said, oh, no, that wasn't a core promise, to the best of my memory.
0: Mm.
1: That wasn't a core promise. So when is a promise a promise?
0: Mm.
1: You know, one day it'd be nice to think that if a politician says, oh, I will do this and this and this, they'd actually do it.
0: Mm.
1: But, of course, you know, once an election's won, things get eroded away, and then, of course, when it's getting close to election time, like what's happening in Victoria, out come the pork barrels.
0: Mm.
1: We'll give you this, we'll give you that, you know, we'll just vote.
0: Well, we've been waiting for years for the potholes to be fixed.
1: Yeah.
0: That was put on hold.
1: Oh, potholes.
0: And now, of course, they're, you know, putting $1 billion or whatever it is.
1: I remember I left Deniliquin. My brother was building a place up over a little town called Coralie, which is just over the border near a place called Nia, up past Swan Hill. Anyway, I was going over from Deniliquin. I'd been staying up there to Coralie, and there was a road, a sort of a secondary highway, a secondary road that led, that cut off, you know, quite a bit of distance. And as I got onto this road, there was a big sign that someone had put up, said, Pothole City. And it was correct. It had more holes than a block of Swiss cheese, this road. It was quicker, but crikey, did I have to dodge some potholes.
0: Oh.
1: And I was in my panel van. Back in those days, I was working in electrical contracting, so I had all my gear in the car, so it was fairly heavy.
0: Yes.
1: So it didn't like the holes
0: bumpity,
1: even less.
0: Bumpity-bumpity-bump.
1: Oh,
0: it goes bumpity-bumpity-bumpity-bumpity-bumpity-bumpity-bumpity-bumpity-bumpity-bumpity-bumpity-bumpity-bumpity-bumpity-bumpity-bumpity-bumpity-bumpity-bumpity-bumpity-bumpity-bumpity-bumpity-bumpity-bumpity-bumpity-bumpity-bumpity-bumpity-bumpity-bumpity-bumpity-bumpity-bumpity-bumpity-bumpity-bumpity-bumpity-bumpity-bumpity-bumpity-bumpity-bumpity-bumpity-bumpity-bumpity-bumpity-bumpity-bumpity-bumpity-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
1: can't remember the name of the movie.
0: No, someone might know.
1: But anyway, so potholes, that's back in the early 80s. So potholes have always been an issue, and politicians keep making promises. But the roads, just driving across here this morning, is still quite a few holes, isn't it?
0: Yes, it's like a zigzag exercise.
1: Oh, well, I noticed, I've probably mentioned this before, but I notice on YouTube when I'm watching it sometimes, you get barraged with ads. And there's an ad that's come up several times for a wheel company that repairs wheels.
0: Oh, right.
1: You know, most modern cars, most, have got alloy wheels, and they're more susceptible to to pothole damage being alloy.
0: I didn't know that.
1: Yeah. Well, if you get a dent in a steel rim, it's not quite. But if you hit hard enough with an alloy rim, it'll crack. Forget it. Get a new one. But they can get a dent in the edge of them, and you can get them straightened out. They call it re-rolling.
0: Really?
1: So it can, in many cases, it can be a lot cheaper than getting a new wheel.
0: Mm. Well, how much is it for a wheel these days?
1: It depends.
0: On the car,
1: yeah, it depends on the width, the diameter, and what type of car. You know, some of these European cars might be dearer than Japanese ones. I don't know. I've never really priced them, but they're not cheap.
0: Mm.
1: They can be quite expensive.

0: from tobacco shops to hairdressing shops that sell tobacco, and now it's anything goes.
1: There's been a lot of talk about knockoff alcohol.
0: Oh.
1: You know, like counterfeit alcohol. And,
0: counterfeit alcohol.
1: That's what I've been hearing.
0: Mm-hmm.
1: And whether some of these bars that are being bombed are being, mm-hmm. have been told, we want you to sell our alcohol.
0: Mm-hmm.
1: This is just a rumour I've heard. Mm-hmm. I have heard talk of it in the main, in the legacy media.
0: Mm-hmm.
1: But either way, it's everything's being burnt out. There's tobacco shops, God knows how many of those got burnt out. And now we're getting bars and cafes, hairdressers, and God knows what else. It's just...
0: Well, on that line, there's an evening...
1: What are they going to do? They banned machetes. Are they going to ban petrol next?
0: Well, there's an evening with John Sylvester, and if you haven't heard about him, he's the most formidable award-winning crime reporter and underbelly author, John Sylvester, I should say, takes a journey into the dark depths of the Australian criminal underworld.
1: Is he a barrister?
0: No, he's a crime reporter.
1: I know he's a crime reporter, but I'm just wondering...
0: No, I don't think he's a barrister.
1: Mm.
0: No, I think he's concentrated on, as a journalist, crime reporting.
1: I've known him for a long time, known of him as a journalist, but I'm just wondering what his background is.
0: Well, he co-wrote the Underbelly series... who's that?
1: Ross Stevenson.
0: Ross Stevenson, yeah, that's right.
1: From 3AW.
0: Mm.
1: Our opposition.
0: Mm. Yes, take a journey into the dark depths of the Australian criminal underworld with this icon of Australia's true crime, and that's Thursday, the 21st of May, at the Mulgrave Country Club, and so you've got dinner and show is 80 or show only is 45, and includes the show and two course meal. Doors open at 6 o'clock and guests must be seated by 6:30. Show only tickets arrive at 7:30, show at 8 p.m. and John Sylvester, you can ask questions, you see, and I would say he's probably got the inside running of what on earth is going on at the moment.
1: He does seem to have an ear on the.
0: Is he's featured
1: on a lot of the things that's going on
0: on 3AW once a week?
1: Yeah, they used to. I don't know whether they still do. They used to call him Sly of the Underworld.
0: That's right. Yeah.
1: Years ago.
0: Absolutely. And let's see now. The Gemco Theatre. They're having an open stage night, and that's the first Saturday of the month.
1: And that's in the smaller room on the side, isn't it? Not the main theatre. But people come along and sit around the tables there, and they
0: can enjoy music
1: if they want to sing or play their harmonica or whatever.
0: People get up and poetry.
1: And they bring along their sandwiches and their biscuits and their dips and cheese and stuff. And
0: yeah, it's good fun.
1: It's a great old time.
0: And at 7 o'clock it starts till about 10:30 at night. And it's a chance, if you've just moved into the area, it's a good way of meeting people from, you know, just casually.
1: Well, of course, and something I was talking about earlier today before we came on air was the art of conversation. When you go to those events, people talk to each other.
0: Yes.
1: I've noticed, you know, like we're engaging in the art of conversation right now, talking about things that are going on around the traps.
0: Mm-hmm.
1: So many times now, I've been in pubs having a meal and I've seen a couple sitting at a table, both on their devices, and I walked past to go and get a drink and I sort of glanced over my shoulder. They were texting each other, sitting at the table. They hardly exchanged a word.
0: Mm-hmm.
1: I was in there for an hour and they eventually left these two, hardly exchanged a word. When they were sitting there, and I see kids all the time, you know, they're sitting there in a group texting each other.
0: Mm.
1: They don't seem to engage in conversation as much as we grew up, you know, listening to our parents and relatives and stuff, engaging in conversations, and we just followed on. We learnt the art of conversation as we were growing up. But it seems to be a thing that's... Like someone, I was talking to so-and-so on Facebook. Well, no...
0: You're exchanging.
1: Talking is an audible function like we are doing now.
0: Exactly.
1: Anyway.
0: Well,

0: That's my little whinge for the week.
1: Talking about speaking, Arnaud is performing at the, let's see, at Beringer, would you believe?
0: Oh, okay. Yeah.
1: And he's the one that does these amazing portraits.
0: Portraits of celebrities, yeah.
1: And he works with...
0: A trowel.
1: A trowel, yeah. It's incredible.
0: He's very talented, yeah.
1: Arnaud, the happiest refugee, live, Thursday the 25th of June at 7:30. He'd be worthwhile, I think.
0: What's he going to be doing? Just
1: just talking, I think. I don't think he'll be painting, but he'll be talking about his life and the way that he, as a refugee, you know...
0: Yeah, I've heard him talk about that in the past.
1: Oh,
0: yeah.
1: Most extraordinary how he came to Australia and what he's done with his life and family and everything else. Now, there's a ray of hope for plastic, and that's from the Herald Sun on last Sunday.
0: A ray of
1: yesterday.
0: Hope.
1: Scientists are advancing a promising solution on two of the world's biggest challenges, plastic pollution and clean energy, by transforming waste plastics into valuable fuels using sunlight. Adelaide University research is exploring how solar-powered technologies can convert discarded plastics into hydrogen, singers and other useful industrial chemicals, offering a pathway towards a more sustainable circular economy. Globally, more than 460 million tons of plastic are produced each year, with millions of tons leaking into the environment. The research highlights how plastics, rich in carbon and hydrogen, can be repurposed as an untapped resource rather than waste. Well, I hope that
0: continues. Actually watched a thing on SBS a few years ago about plastics and where they end up in the ocean. And the Marshall Islands was one place where tonnage of it washes up. And they've had indications of seabirds like albatross eating bits of plastic, would not realise. Yeah, there's a lot of things happening. But fishing nets in many cases now are synthetic. And so discarded fishing nets, massive. There was one of them, weighed a ton or something, this fishing net they pulled out of the water. It washed up just offshore from the Marshall Islands, whereas the old rope ones would decompose in the water, but these ones don't. They stay intact for eons. So it's a major, major problem. A university student just wanted to find this sea of plastic that we hear about. And she found that a significant amount of it washes up onto the Marshall Islands.
1: Really?
0: You look at the east coast, the north coast of Australia, there's apparently mega amounts of plastic wash up on the beaches there, coming across from Asia. Often it's got Asian lettering on the on the packaging, that's how they know. But plastics are discarded everywhere. It's really a major, major problem. Anyway.
1: Now, coming up, we'll be talking with Professor Don Maxwell, who's a professor of international law at the ANU College of Law. And he's an author of 28 books and over 200 books, book chapters and articles. And he's talking about international law of the sea and talking about ships in international waters. International humanitarian law, military operations law, and public international law. Wow. So we'll get on to that. 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Anna Studi and Steed and Paul on the panel. Stay tuned.
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0: And it's Judy Ann Steed and Paul on the panel. And Professor Don Maxwell joins us this morning, who's a Professor of International Law of ANU College of Law and an author of 28 books, quite amazing. And we're touching on this morning about the law of the sea and the use of armed force and military operations law. Good morning, Professor.
2: Good morning. Nice to speak to you again.
0: Yes. Now, it interests me that is Donald Trump obeying the international law of the sea at the moment?
2: Look, there are multiple issues that have arisen throughout the course of 2026 in which the United States has certainly been testing the very outer limits of the law of the sea. But we need to be cautious in assessing some of this because we're also in the middle of an armed conflict, as we know, between the United States and Iran. And during an armed conflict between two belligerents, which the United States and Iran are, the traditional way that we view the law of the sea is effectively suspended. There are some fundamental elements that remain in place, but so there are different legal analyses that we place over these dimensions of the application of the law, subject to whether it's a peacetime or a wartime setting. And so the way that the United States is conducting itself vis-a-vis Iran at the moment very much needs to be seen through the law of armed conflict and especially the law of naval warfare, which has become quite relevant in terms of the U.S. blockade on Iran.
0: So from your perspective, how is it policed as you, as an international law expert, and your compatriots who belong to the same area of law, are you consulted in any way?
2: No. Often we're tasked with playing exactly the role that I am at the moment, and that is to be a commentator or to provide analysis. Obviously, we need to accept that all governments have their own legal advisers, and certainly I know from my own experience that the Australian government very closely takes into account the view of its legal advisers in terms of a multiple range of matters. And I think one of the notable things about the current government is that we have the Prime Minister and very senior members of the government who constantly make reference to the law of the sea, and in particular the Law of the Sea Convention. So I think we can take some confidence that Australia's leaders and our political decision makers do take into account international law and the law of the sea as a result of government legal advice. Whether that's the case in the United States at the moment is not completely clear to me because of the way in which the Trump administration is operating.
0: Yes. Now, military operations law, how does that go with a normal operation and the way it is in the world at the moment?
2: Well, the term military operations law really is that body of law that applies once an armed conflict has commenced. And so we go back to the 28th of February this year, which was the day in which Israel and the United States commenced their strikes on Iran. So there's a separate body of law which deals with the justification for that action. But once we move beyond that, we then move into this whole body of military operations law, which is, generally speaking, a body of law that's referred to sometimes as international humanitarian law. And also there's a lot of references that you and your listeners will no doubt be familiar with in terms of the application of the Geneva Conventions to those particular matters. This is the body of law which really governs the way in which the military conduct themselves during an armed conflict. And that extends not only to bombing raids and assaults and the firing of missiles by the relevant combatants, but also, as we're seeing in the context of the Strait of Hormuz, matters associated with naval warfare and blockades.
0: And the international law of the sea, Paul on the panel was asking me about admiralty law. Is that the same as the law of the sea?
2: No, that's an excellent question, and often there's some confusion between the two. So admiralty law is a very ancient form of law which really governs the operations of ships, and perhaps the easiest way to think about it is that it governs the internal operations of ships and all of the issues that might arise with respect to the way in which ships carry cargo, the body of law that relates to collisions, for example, and a range of commercial and property-related matters with respect to shipping. And we still have admiralty law in Australia. It was inherited, not surprisingly, from Britain when Australia became independent. But that body of law really deals with the operation of shipping as opposed to generally the law that applies across the oceans in its multiple different guises and the multiple issues that arise in that context.
0: I noticed that one of the shipping lines, cruise lines, three people have died from some sort of virus, and so they're looking at checking the whole ship as far as, you know, for safety and for health reasons. Is that part of admiralty law?
2: No, but it's, of course, an issue that became very live during the COVID pandemic, because this was an issue that caused havoc amongst the international cruise industry in the early months of 2020. So this is generally a law that pretty much goes to a simple question of health and safety on board ships, and the way in which the cruise ship operators and the other operators of those vessels need to take into account the relevant laws that they operate under. But as I alluded to, in the context of COVID, of course, it raised pretty significant issues in terms of where those vessels would be allowed to enter various ports and whether or not ports would be closed to ships that were carrying passengers who were COVID infected. So we may well see a very similar rerun of some of the questions arising during that COVID period with respect to this vessel that you're referencing.
0: And international waters, where does that extend from? If you're cruising in a ship and someone's not well, they offload them to what, to the nearest port, or are you allowed within an international waters division or whatever it is that you say?
2: Yeah, well, just for clarity there, the term international waters is one that's generically used for all of that body of the ocean which is beyond the 12 nautical mile limit. The 12 nautical mile being the extent of every country's territorial sea. So the question with respect to cruise ships with passengers who are ill might be infected with some form of a virus. And, of course, we know that from time to time there are deaths that are recorded during cruises for a variety of reasons. Those cruise ships are entitled to enter ports as part of their regularly scheduled voyages. Sometimes they might be able to rely upon a legal principle called force majeure, under which effectively the vessel is considered to be in distress and requires assistance from the land and port facilities and operators ashore. But we then come back to this very distinctive question as to whether or not a vessel is one that is carrying persons who might be carrying a virus, some form of illness of an unknown origin, and then we get back into the COVID scenarios from 2020 that I've referenced.
0: Oh, now, are you called upon for advice often from different countries of the world?
2: Look, I'm consulted from time to time, but as I said, most of the discussions I have is are with my students in my writings and in media discussion and commentary.
0: Right, and for for people who are listening, we're talking with Professor Don Maxwell and a Professor of International Law at ANU College of Law. Just wondering, too, the International Law of the Sea, how many organisations belong to the International Law of the Sea?
2: Yeah, so the legal framework that we talk about there is one that's established under the 1982 United Nations Convention on the Law of the Sea. It's a convention that the Prime Minister, for example, was making references to over the weekend when he gave some interviews referencing the first anniversary of the re-election of the Albanese government. So that's the overarching global legal framework, and at the moment there's 172 states who are parties to that convention, including Australia. So it has very wide-ranging levels of acceptance. And, of course, not every state is a state with a coastline, or not every state has the same level of interests in the ocean as does Australia. So it's not necessarily going to reach unanimous levels of acceptance, but those levels of acceptance are fairly impressive. One of the difficulties that we face at the moment, though, is that we have three very prominent countries who are not parties to the Law of the Sea Convention, and they are the United States, Israel, and Iran. And for a variety of reasons, each one of those have been the focus of attention in terms of their position on Law of the Sea matters in multiple settings. The United States for many decades, Israel as a result of some of its conduct last week in the Mediterranean in interdicting a global flotilla seeking to bring humanitarian aid to Gaza, and of course Iran in the context of the Strait of Hormuz.
0: Have you got time to talk about this ship that came in and how the Israelis took over the ship? Have you time?
2: Yes, I can briefly speak to that. So, of course, that was the latest in a series of incidents in which the Israeli Defense Force have interdicted vessels in the Mediterranean over the course of the last few years. So this has been fairly long-standing Israeli practice, and of course Israel says that they seek to undertake these actions because they have in place a blockade around Gaza. And I think the way to think about that is that there are three phases of the blockade. The first is the one that existed prior to the outbreak of the conflict with Hamas, and that, of course, relates to events in 2023. Then we go through the period of the Israeli-Hamas conflict with respect to Gaza, and at the moment we have something of a peace in place there. But now we move to a new phase and this most recent event. And, of course, the major distinction is that the great bulk of the international community, including Australia, now recognises the independent state of Palestine. The independent state of Palestine, of course, includes Gaza, and, of course, Gaza has a territory that abuts directly out into the Mediterranean, which sees the application of some of these fundamental law of the sea principles that we've been discussing. So to that end, we have a significant change in the way in which legally we would assess that situation because of the independence of Palestine as far as the international community is concerned, and that undermines significantly any justification Israel might be able to put forward in terms of a blockade of the Gaza Strip.
0: It interests me that the USA, Iran and Israel are not part of the International Law of the Sea members. How did that come about?
2: Well, for a variety of different reasons. Interestingly, in the case of the United States, the Reagan administration in 1980-1981 did an about-turn in terms of their support for the Law of the Sea, which they had been very, very strong supporters of and had very constructively contributed to the discussions and development of the Law of the Sea. But the position taken by the Reagan administration in the early 1980s was that they were not agreeable to those elements of the Law of the Sea Convention that dealt with deep seabed mining. Now, that was the position of the US back then, but they said, well, even though we're not going to become a party to the convention, we are effectively going to respect the convention. And it needs to be acknowledged that the United States has predominantly respected many of the core elements of the Law of the Sea Convention. But now we're moving into another interesting area of possible disagreement, that the United States, under the Trump administration, is seeking to advance proposals for deep seabed mining in a way that would be completely contrary and outside of the framework of the Law of the Sea Convention. So that's a looming area of disagreement between the United States and other countries like Australia.
0: Oh, goodness me. I do thank you for your time this morning, and I know that you're short of time. So is there anything else that you'd like to mention before you go?
2: Look, I think we'll just have to make a date for another appointment to give another update, because events in this area are literally changing every day.
0: Thank you so much for your time this morning, and we'll catch up another time.
2: A pleasure to speak to you again. Bye.
0: Okay. Bye-bye. We've been talking with Professor Don Maxwell, Professor of International Law at ANU College of Law, and Professor Rothwell is one of Australia's leading experts in international law and an author of 28 books and over 200 book chapters and articles. So we've covered a little bit of the international law of the sea, the use of armed forces and military operations law and public international law, but certainly it's only the tip of the iceberg, and we do thank him for his time this morning. Now we have a track, Paul, that you might like to put on.
1: I'm just having a look now at a CD here.
0: Right.
1: Here we go. I've got a track lined up. How about a bit of music then?
0: Okay.

0: 3MDR 97.1 live and streaming. That was Titters featuring My Baby Sister.
1: Yeah.
0: And that was Sing About Life, which was the title of their first CD. They won an ARIA that year.
1: Isn't that wonderful?
0: Yeah, back in the 80s.
1: Wow.
0: Yeah.
1: Been around a while.
0: They have.
1: I know they have groupies around Australia and the world.
0: Well, yeah, they did have a strong following, but of course they separated years ago, and she continued on her own, and she toured extensively with Archie Roach,
1: yes,
0: who has passed on since, but her health is, she's had some health issues in recent years and hasn't picked up her guitar for a while, but hopefully she'll get past that.
1: Yes, and, let's hope
0: get
1: so.
0: Back into it, but yeah, it's great to have these CDs. Nice to go to her gigs all the time with a group of mates, and they were great fun, great gigs. But anyway.
1: Yes.
0: Moving right along.
1: Okay. Now, let's see. Oh, the court rules. This is from the Herald Sun.
0: Mm-hmm.
1: Court rules.
0: What, a recent Herald Sun?
1: Yes.
0: Okay.
1: Court rules. Netflix must refund viewers. How about that? In Rome.
0: Hang on. Was that refund with an N or refund with a D?
1: Refund.
0: All right. Okay.
1: Yes.
0: just clarify.
1: Well, yeah. Netflix, they seem to... you know, have upped their price.
0: Right.
1: Yes. From Rome, US streaming giant Netflix may have to reimburse hundreds of millions of euros to its Italian customers.
0: Mm-hmm.
1: Oh, it's only to Italy. After a court ruling, according to a judgment published a few weeks ago on Saturday, the Rome court said... Netflix contracts in force between 2017 and January 2024 stipulated that it did not need to justify each increase in subscription prices when under Italian law it was required to. Netflix will now have to inform its past and present customers, reinstate the original prices as they signed up for, and reimburse the difference. Because, of course, in contract law, if you sign up for a thing and then you don't agree or you don't know that they've done it...
0: Unless they put a clause in there where...
1: Yeah, that's right. Yeah, so they've broken the contract.
0: Always read the fine print.
1: Oh, yes. Yes.
0: Is the old adage, isn't it? Mm,
1: that's
0: what
1: right.
0: Caveat
1: emptor.
0: Emptor.
1: Buyer beware.
0: Let the buyer beware, yeah.
1: Yeah, the ruling, which also invalidates other clauses in contracts, could delight millions and could reach a total payout of several hundred million euros. Netflix is set to appeal the decision.
0: I saw when you mentioned it was in Italy, you sighed. You thought... I got the feeling you were looking at maybe getting a refund on something. Oh, it's Italy.
1: Well, this is the thing that with contracts, of course, you look at the fine print and sometimes it goes on for yonks and you sort of don't do it.
0: Well, you look at this stuff on the net when you put in an app. Of something like a navigation app or a radio station app or something like that. And, you know, you look at the legals on it and it goes on, it'll stretch from here to the moon.
1: I know.
0: And, you know, like, I don't know how many, I've never read one through, I've just had a bit of a look at it and you think, oh, this is all too hard, do I want the app or not? And so you click on agree, but God knows what you're giving them access to. I've downloaded the absolute minimal of apps on my phone because of this sort of thing. I use the old methods to do some things. As I mentioned earlier, I am a dinosaur and proud of it. But yeah, you're signing away your personal details every day.
1: That's true.
0: It's another thing when we were kids and, of course, learning about banking and stuff, as I mentioned, when the state bank representative came into the school.
1: Oh, yes.
0: We also had a thing called privacy back then. That's out the door these days.
1: Yes.
0: I mean, look, you wouldn't have ever had 100% privacy. Nobody ever does. But it was much better back then than it is now. you know, our details, God knows, our details are probably on the dark web like everyone else's.
1: Who knows?
0: You've just got to be so careful, and scammers are becoming more and more sophisticated. Mm. When you watch YouTube now and there'll be someone doing commentary, I look at it and think, hang on, that's AI. You can tell. Sometimes,
1: that's right.
0: Sometimes
1: yes, they nod in a certain way.
0: Oh, you know, but the eyes and different things. And you look up in the top corner of the screen sometimes and there'll be an indication there that it is.
1: Uh-huh.
0: So you look for that too. But yeah, there's a judge that I've watched on YouTube a bit, caught in Providence, Judge Frank Caprio. He's passed on, but he was a very fair judge and very popular in the community. You know, he'd give people a go if he could see that they'd just had a lapse of concentration or were hardly done by, or if they were doing it hard, he'd give them a go because they have a poor box where people donate to help people out, and sometimes they'll pay their fine out of the poor box or something. And I was watching it one day and this article came on. It wasn't the Court in Providence YouTube channel. And I watched for a while and it went on about this woman that came into his court and how horrible she was and da-da-da-da-da-da. And I looked and I thought, this isn't right. That was when I first started to really catch on to all this AI stuff.
1: Oh, yes.
0: And so I went on the internet and followed up this case. Fake. It was a fake case. And they'd used this judge. I was looking at the...
1: As bait.
0: I was looking at the language. The voice wasn't quite right. And the language he was using, the way he was speaking, I thought, that doesn't sound like the way he speaks when I watched him. The hair didn't look right. I thought, hang on a minute, and I was right.
1: Well, just talking about funds and how...
0: Funds with a D.
1: Yeah, funds. D.
0: Funds. Yeah, okay.
1: You notice how people don't finish. They say something or other, www dot, which isn't necessary anymore.
0: No.
1: And then they say dot au.
0: Oh, yeah.
1: Oh, it drives me crazy. Can't they ever say t?
0: Yes, no, yes. How much da-da have you got on your phone? Da-da. I mean, yeah. Look, I'm no wordsmith and I'm no expert on punctuality. I slip up all the time. You know, sometimes I'll say 20 instead of 20.
1: That's right.
0: But I do pick up on it. I've said it many times before. The one that really gets me is, yeah, no. We went to the party last night. Did you have a good time? Yeah, no, we had a good time. Well,
1: did you?
0: Really, did you? Yeah, no.
1: That now, really you may as well, listeners, if you're paying attention, subscription, you can become a member of 3MDR. It's only $33 for the youth concession or an offbeat friend or a pet. How about that for the year?
0: And even your budgie.
1: Yeah, $55 standard. That's an artist or a musician. And $82 for a family, community group, school or sports club. And $137 for business. And $1,100 best friend for life. So that just $55 a year is a dollar a week. Approximately, which is 8,760 hours of local radio. And so you can go online, ring the office or whatever, and see what is best for you. And we do have some available spots that you might like to try out and audition for a program. So we're the only current affair lot for 3MDR.
0: Well, I think of it, I just realised.
1: With John Weeks, yes.
0: When we finished the last interview, I've got a few messages here. It's just after 10 o'clock, so right. I probably should.
1: Yeah, oh, of course,
0: should
1: yes.
0: run those, shouldn't
1: yes.
0: I?
1: Yes.